0: I'm over it. And Trump, you look stupid. Like, stop.
1: Quit waiting.
0: Quit. You know, you absolutely boss hog your way through situations like the Jimmy Kimmel deal when you should be talking and be a little bit more patient. And then you want to let these stinky bastards kick the can down the road for a month and a half. Let me, this is from Jesse Waters last night.
2: Yeah, this is what they're going to be rolling
0: out. Trump, Iran wants to make a deal. Okay, well, how many times do we have to hear those words? Listen, I just want to let you know they're really close to making a deal. We've blown out all their leaders. We blew out the leaders and the leaders and then the leaders who had leaders. They're done. They're almost like barely anything. I don't even know who we're negotiating with anymore. But they want to make a deal. They want to make one real fast because they're in shambles. They do. Well, you know what? I would say Friday at noon.
3: At 11 o'clock, I fire it early.
0: If you don't have the paperwork on my desk saying that you're going to allow us to come in and excavate your uranium, you will dismantle your ballistic long range ballistic missiles, and the Strait of Hormuz is open to the world.
3: I know, and he could double down by saying I'm going to smoke everybody on Friday and then smoke them on Thursday. So
0: Well, today's Friday, Gene.
3: I know, but I'm saying, well, whatever day he says, do it a day early, and then all the people that are against Trump, man, you didn't even give him a chance. I sure didn't.
4: The Iranians needed a little nudge. The Pentagon's contemplating bringing a brand new weapon to the battlefield.
0: Might as well. I mean,
3: let's try them out.
0: Yeah, we might as well try them out on these people. Might as well. Yeah. Why try them out? You know, why try them out in the desert of Nevada? And we don't really know what they do. When we're just blowing up some desert stuff, when we can really use it on real people and real situations.
3: And any of you Bubba Army missile guys out there on one of them ships, go ahead and put Kimball's name on the tip of one of them bombs.
4: Mother of all hypersonics.
0: Put a Bubba Army sticker on it.
3: Yeah, too.
0: He's so badass.
4: The Dark Eagle. It can hit.
0: Lummy, the Dark Eagle.
2: I like it.
0: Let's talk about the Dark Eagle now.
4: It targets 2,000 miles away. The enemy's last ballistic missile launchers are in the crosshairs. B-1 bombers have been surging into the region, and they can be armed with up to 5,000 pounds of hypersonics. It's a big payload. We're about to hit day 60 of the war. And if we're going by the book, and if you're asking Congress, that means the deadline for Operation Epic Fury expires tomorrow. But Trump...
0: Man, hold on.
3: Boy, that's some nice
0: stuff. What kind of plane is that?
3: I don't know.
0: Well,
2: what's that, D-36?
0: I don't know what that is, but that thing is badass. And is each of these two motors?
3: Yeah.
0: Or are they... I don't even know.
3: They're motors. They're jet. That's four of them.
0: Man. But it might be eight. These look like double stack willies
3: double
0: here.
3: Double stack willies.
0: I don't know. What plane
3: Whatever,
0: is that?
3: They're big motors.
0: Phew.
3: I don't know, but that's a big plane.
0: That is a big-ass plane.
4: But Trump could also do what Clinton and Obama did and ignore Congress and keep firing. The Secretary of War says technically we paused the clock 2 weeks ago.
3: Motors. Look at
5: is the president intending to either seek congressional authorization for the war in Iran or send us the legally required certification that he needs an additional 30 days to remove U.S. forces?
6: We are in a ceasefire right now, which our understanding means the 60-day clock pauses or stops.
0: Listen, you know what? 60 schmixty. I'll blow him up today at noon, and we don't got to worry about extending nothing. You guys have made me look stupid. Every time I talk to the American people, I have to say the same old thing, and that is they need more time. They're willing to go negotiate. They seem very eager to get a deal. And then I come back, and you guys give me nothing. And instead, you put your supreme leader on TV saying that the only place that we deserve to be is at the bottom of the ocean.
2: That's right.
0: So, listen, you know what? I'm giving every ship that doesn't want their absolutely blown to shreds, I'm giving you a 24-hour notice to let me have them like go to the other side of the naval blockade to get on. It's like almost Red Rover, send Alaska right over.
2: Yep.
0: We have a blockade, and you're going to want to be south of that blockade because everything from our blockade north is subject for a full-blown 100% missile blow-up deal.
2: Kiss concert.
4: President Trump says their pipelines are close to exploding. Reports say the country runs out of oil storage in 12 to 22 days. The regime's scrambling to bring back old tankers from the dead. A decommissioned 30-year-old ship was just seen in...

0: first time in years. Right now, they have over 60 million barrels of crude that they can't sell. That's $6 billion rocking on a dock. Treasury says it's only a matter of time before Iran won't be able to drill, baby, drill ever again. And a gasoline crisis is around the corner.
1: Yeah, ours is still going up.
2: Sure is.
1: Let me look at the future, Willie, because I got up to today Brent crude, and it's right now up 103. It was up to, at its highest point during this deal, it was up to like 114. But it got down to 85. Remember when we had some what we thought might be some good news?
2: Yeah.
1: It's 103 right now this morning.
0: Iran's economy is starting to look like Zimbabwe.
1: Until it gets down to 85, 80, we're not going to see any relief at the pump. None.
0: Inflation rate? Are you ready?
1: Listen to this, guys. This is how bad their country is. Listen to this. I think, Lummy, that we start panicking when we get an inflation rate around 7 or 8%, I think. I think that's when we freak.
2: Yeah, about that.
1: That's when we freak. Listen to this.
0: The inflation rate, are you ready? 70%. And their currency, it's like over a million reals for a cup of hummus. The military's killed the country's Wi-Fi so you can barely run a business. And you know Persian rugs? Can't sell them. The Persian rug business is going belly up. 90% of the economy's oil. The rest? Rugs and pistachios. But the military doesn't care as long as they get paid. But the IRGC just missed payroll. Operation Economic Fury sanctioning Iran's shadow banking industry. These illicit webs of underground transactions, they kick back money to the guard.
1: And Trump might be winning that and got them shut down, and they're on the verge of, you know, imploding, and they're at a 70%, you know, inflation gimmick. But Americans don't, we like window dressing. We like it nice and really, really cool, and we like to see stuff blown up. We like to see that. We like to see our money, our taxpayers, military budget. We like to see,
2: working.
1: We want to see planes and bombs and explosions. And then we want them and their and whoever's left over there to say, we will tell you right now, we will do whatever you want. You can come get our uranium. You can, the Strait of Hormuz is wide open. And you, the ballistic missiles, well, that went with the uranium. You win. We will no longer be the big bad bully of the Middle East. We're decimated down, right down to zero.
0: From oil.
1: We're about as in good shape as when Jimmy Carter was around.
0: And arms trafficking? Well, Scotty B's liquidating their golden parachutes.
3: The retirement funds that they thought that they had outside of Iran, we are freezing. We're holding those for the Iranian people. Same with all their villas in the south of France and all over the world. And we are going to track them down, and we are going to continue this... the economic pressure, as well as the block on the Strait.
1: And we need to blow them up.
2: We sure do.
1: When we return, this isn't new. She got in trouble about 30 to 45 days ago. Britney Spears was actually pulled over and cited and for, like, I think DUI, you know, I think maybe driving while suspended. I don't know. But
4: all that money, why she drive?
1: What? But it finally, I think Lummy went to court yesterday, right?
2: Yeah, she's been finally charged with a misdemeanor DUI.
1: Right. So the charges actually were read off in court yesterday. So she's in, I think she's away in rehab right now.
2: Supposedly.
4: Yeah. Is that just an exit to get away?
1: Yeah, that's just...
2: She's with Vrabel and all those other guys.
4: Yeah, I'm going to tell you something, people out
1: Tiger
4: there.
1: Tiger Woods, yeah. Vrabel, and Brittany are all together in a...
2: Oh, they're probably having a big swing. They're probably like, man, just sexing it up.
1: What are you going to say, Gene?
4: If you guys out there get pulled over for a DUI, don't blow. Don't take no tests. Just get arrested and call Hazlett.
1: Kevin Hazlett.
4: And you will get off.
1: Yep. If you don't blow, you might go.
4: Yep.
1: If you don't talk, you probably will walk.
2: That's right.
5: Just so you know, hot dog.
6: There's not enough soap in the world to make him clean up his act.
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0: Saying hi to my boy Kurt Morgan, founder, owner, president, CEO, Morgan Exteriors. He said, Morgan Closets, we make you hang

0: Opie got a beautiful, beautiful new baby.
1: Oh, congrats. Opie's his son, right?
0: Yeah.
1: Yeah.
2: That's what? The kid's two, I think, right?
0: The other one?
2: Yeah.
0: I think so, yeah. Yeah.
1: It might be brand new. I don't even know.
0: This one's brand new.
2: Yeah. I was saying he has another kid that's, I think, two or three.
1: This is the Britney Spears story.
3: Legal battles just took a serious turn. On April 3rd.
1: Let me, this might be on my African-American hit list.
3: Right? Really? Just took a serious turn.
1: Yeah. Who is
2: CNN,
1: she?
2: Too.
0: They call her forehead.
4: You know, I think people...
3: It's a Britney case. Her legal battles just took a serious turn. On April 30th, the Ventura County DA officially filed charges against her.
1: Goddamn it, me running. She kind of looks like a young Whitney Houston, doesn't she?
2: She does.
1: Kind of?
2: Yeah.
1: Yeah.
3: Her legal battles just took a serious turn. On April 30th.
1: I mean, her teeth are on point. Her makeup's on point.
2: Let's see what her name is here.
1: What is her name?
2: She's coming up. Laura.
3: The Ventura County.
1: Laura Coates, CNN anchor and chief legal analyst. That means she might be a lawyer, too. Fancy.
3: DA officially filed charges against her. I want to break down the legal reality of what she's actually facing, though. She's facing one misdemeanor count of driving under the combined influence of alcohol and at least one drug. And no, we don't know how much or which one, but the...
1: Man, that's a phone call for Kevin Hazlett.
5: Yeah, that's all.
3: Key word here is misdemeanor, because there was no accident, no injuries, and she has no prior DUI record. This isn't a felony. But California law, they still take combined influence very seriously.
0: Oh, whatever.
3: Here's the interesting part.
1: That's from...
0: He gets it knocked down to...
1: To a yippee-o.
0: Yeah.
1: To a...
0: Reckless driving. That's it.
1: Reckless driving, Willie.
0: That's it.
3: Prosecutors are already suggesting they're going to give her and offer her a wet reckless. Now, what's that? When you reduce the DUI to reckless driving.
1: Gene, we didn't even know where this story was going, no. But we've seen too often that we just pretty much called it out. Because the state attorney, they don't want to do any work. They just want to cut deals. That's all they want to do.
3: Thing with alcohol involved, they offer...
1: Well, she does not look good there at all.
0: She looks good any which way she looks.
1: Okay.
3: You get 12 months probation, you get fines, and you take a required DUI class. Now, why the leniency? Two things. Her blood alcohol level was reportedly low, and she voluntarily checked into rehab weeks before the charges were even filed.
1: Yeah, so they go to rehab like the minute the handcuffs get off, and then it takes like 2 or 3 weeks for it to get to the state attorney and process to the judge for him to levy, you know, or for the state attorney to finally levy what they're going to do. And then her attorneys go to them and say, listen, she's already been proactive. She's been in rehab for 2 weeks. Like, she's taking this very seriously. And they're like, oh, okay, yeah. We don't want to go up here and use resources to fight some stupidity. We'll just cut a deal with you. We're going to call it wet reckless, which is basically when you're driving too fast when it rains. And, you know, like what you should be, if the speed limit's 65 and it's raining like hell.
0: You should be doing 40.
1: That's like too fast.
0: But you wasn't.
1: Too fast for conditions.
0: So you're reckless.
1: So they get you for wet reckless.
2: Yeah.
1: Big deal.
3: In the eyes of a judge, taking accountability early is a massive win for the defense. Now, the arraignment, that's set for May 4th. Don't expect a paparazzi frenzy at the courthouse because, since it's a misdemeanor, her lawyers can appear on her behalf.
1: There you go. There's your Britney deal. Now, what didn't Dr. Diaco, during the COVID during our COVID era, that we all lived in.
2: Yes.
1: Even on YouTube, we couldn't even really, you know, we couldn't even have a doctor get on the air and offer a different alternative to treating COVID, meaning don't take the shot. Dan was like, do not take the shot. There's no research on it. In order for them to bring a vaccine to market, they usually, it's usually 8 to 10 years worth of research. So they can see what it does long term to people that take the vaccine. And they just, all the big pharma companies just rolled this out willy nilly, and they've not done any long term testing. And then I remember Dan doubling down. I mean, we actually got suspended from YouTube for not complying with WHO guidelines.
2: We got censored.
1: We got censored by YouTube. And, like, suspended, not be able to, like, they demonetized us for, like, I don't know, was it 2 weeks or something?
2: Yeah, it was about 14 days.
1: And it was like, we have a doctor, and he treats COVID differently than what the World Health Organization reports, which they just reported it that you needed to get a shot and keep jabbing yourself with a vaccine that's unknown. And so Dan then doubled down and said, listen, if there's one thing that you listen to me on, go you as an adult, go get jabbed all you want. But do not, under any circumstances, have your kid get the vaccine. Because COVID is, for whatever reason, kids' immune systems or whatever, were like COVID did not, kids were the last group of people that it really didn't mess with. Like kids didn't, a lot of kids weren't getting COVID. And so Dan was like, whatever you do, do not let your kids get the vaccination.
2: I think his big thing was, if you're like 65 and over, like there was like a small group, he said, like the elderly.
1: Well, also
2: he
1: kids.
2: He was kind of okay with. Oh, no, no. The elderly was about, the only ones that he yes. said he recommended.
1: Yes. Like you know, the elderly were really the only people that he wanted to get jabbed. Everybody yeah. else he wanted you to fight off. He wanted you to be on like ivermectin, a Z-Pack, deoxycycline, vitamin D, zinc. He had a whole thing, and over 700 people were written prescriptions. Dan, you know, put his Dr. Dan COVID cocktail to work on 700 people, and only one died, and that was a guy who had pre-existing cancer and various other lung conditions, and he died. He was going to die anyway. Jeez. So now this report's coming out. And I remember adamantly, Dan, like being really, really, really adamant about do not vaccinate your kids, please. Even if your work, remember there were some places that made you get the shot.
2: Yeah.
1: Remember?
2: They were kicking people out of the military yeah. and fire departments. And
5: a memo that is apparently from CBER Director Dr. Prasad in December 2015.
1: I mean, our entire position as a show was don't get vaccinated if you can help it.
2: Correct.
1: If your body can fight it off, or you can get ivermectin and deoxycycline and a Z-Pack, and what Dan's remedy is as effective as anything out there, do not get jabbed. That's what we were saying.
0: I didn't take it. Did you?
1: I took it, the first one, because my mom begged me to, because I was going to be around her. And so I got it just so that in case she'd get it, they couldn't say I gave it to her. But I didn't take, I took the first one and that's it. Yeah. And I cut it off.
6: Tico trying to make me take it. Because so I, when I come on their property, he's picking up the stuff, the powder coat. So I just made my own little certificate. It said I was vaccinated.
5: Where apparently within FDA you're reviewing, I think it was 96 autopsies of child death following the COVID mRNA.
1: Did you hear what he said?
6: Uh-huh.
1: 96. They have 96 dead children's bodies that they did an autopsy on.
5: I think it was 96 autopsies of child death following the COVID mRNA injection. In that memo, wow. Dr. Prasad writes, this is a profound revelation. For the first time, the U.S. FDA will acknowledge that COVID-19 vaccines killed.
1: Yeah. Now, this isn't some willy-nilly PTA meeting in California with a bunch of woke-ass bitches. This is the United States Senate having a congressional Senate hearing.
5: American children, healthy young children who face tremendously low risk of death were coerced at the behest of the Biden administration via school and work mandates to receive a vaccine that could result in death. In many cases, such mandates were harmful. It is difficult to read cases where kids 7 to 16 may be dead as a result of COVID vaccines. Putting these facts together, it is horrifying to consider the U.S. vaccine regulation, including our actions, may have harmed more children than we saved. This requires humility and introspection. It requires oversight. And so I wrote a letter.
1: Lummy, I'm supposed to have Gus on a Zoom.
2: Yeah.
0: We late?
1: Yeah, we're done. I mean, I'm probably in big trouble.
0: Sorry about that, Gus.
1: Lummy, can you give me the Zoom link?
2: Yeah, I'll send it to you.
0: How did we do
1: are
0: that?
1: Are you gonna email it?
2: I'm gonna message you it.
1: Message you. So should I text it or should I?
2: Oh, I got what you're saying. You're saying it to him.
1: I'm sending you a Zoom link. I completely forgot.
2: Because we had it ready to go.
1: I know, and I, God damn it. Would you get it to me?
2: Yes.
1: All right.
7: I began to hallucinate and thought a houseplant was talking to me.
8: Oh, man.
9: Prescription medication.
8: Rare delicacy.
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6: What the hell are we looking at?
11: Love Sponge!
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12: Let's get the name right.
1: What's that?
2: He said get the name right.
6: What is his name?
1: Well, his name's Gus. And then the other dude's name's Justin Nunley, and he's like a big-time Facebook social media guy.
6: The dude in the back?
1: Yeah, he makes probably a couple hundred grand just on his digital footprint a month. He's just...
6: Yeah, you like Bubba, run your mouth, make money. That's great.
1: And then I don't know who this other dude is, but he looks pretty intimidating. He might be the toughest one of all.
6: The one on the right rear?
1: The one with the white, yeah, the right rear.
12: You know what his nickname is?
1: What?
12: Lunkhead.
1: Lunkhead?
12: Yeah, see the size of his head, man?
1: Yeah, he's got a big-ass head.
6: He got a big hat on.
1: It's all going to be contingent on what type of hairdo he's sporting.
6: Yeah, pull that hat off.
1: Put it back on
6: immediately. Got a five head.
1: Put it back on immediately, my friend. And then
13: you ain't seen him stand enough, though.
6: Oh, he's a big old boy. You can tell by the arms.
1: I can see by the arms. I mean, that's why. See, Nunley doesn't hang out with pussies. He hangs out with guys that need to, in case they need to fight, because Nunley's not a fighter. So he hangs out.
13: I keep that thing on you, you know what I'm saying?
1: Yeah, I know. Now, can the big lunkhead, can he stand up once? Can you stand up, lunkhead? Let's see. Oh, yeah, that's a big old boy right there. Is that a knife right down there ready to go?
6: That's his nuts.
1: Oh, I thought that's his nuts. Is that what you said? now, who's the accountant on the very far, end?
6: The broad that used to be there?
13: They're right there, brother Ed.
1: Is that your brother, Nunley?
13: No, he's just a brother. Not a brother like that. Like, he looks like he goes to church.
1: Oh, yeah, he does look like he goes to church. Meanwhile, the other three, you guys couldn't pass for churchgoers at any time, way, shape, or form. I'm just telling you that.
12: Evan's our general manager
6: here in the early. I don't know. Big Gus could be a preacher.
1: Big Gus.
6: He looks like he could be a leader right behind that pillar.
1: Big Gus is a natural leader. But people follow him, whether it's slinging Harleys or slinging Mahindras, which mine just got repoed. But anyway, it was good while
6: Big Gus, you could sell a Honda, couldn't you?
1: No, I don't know about
12: that. I have.
1: now, at your Harley Davidson store, do you guys have like when people turned in used Hondas, you got to do something with them, don't you?
6: Yeah, we got quick sales out the back door on them babies.
1: I see Nunley trying to do quick deals out the back door all the time over there. Like,
13: I love the back door.
1: Yeah, I know.
6: You shake his head.
12: People ask me all the time
6: with
12: Nunley. I have four primary objectives. Don't get me canceled. Don't get me arrested. Don't get me divorced. And don't get me screwed. So if I can make it through any day with none of those things happening,
13: that means I got goals, baby!
1: Well, Nunley just needs to stay off your radar. Like, he needs to be on clear the other side of the dealership. Wherever you're at, he needs to have where's a Gus at tracker. And because anything that he's doing is usually up to no good or for content. He's trying to create some kind of content.
13: Hey, I've been speaking to hunted my whole life. I know how to fly under the radar.
1: So, Nunley, let me do ask you a question, because you did, I mean, your Facebook's blown up, your Insta's blown up. What was the big mitigating thing that blew you up, and how long have you been doing it?
13: I would say the big mitigating thing was just me stop caring what other people think. You know what I'm saying?
1: Yeah.
13: And just being consistent in doing what I do.
1: And now, and then,
13: if you do anything consistently, you're going to get good at it.
1: Yeah, because eventually you become the go-to guy for that space. So, like, you know, people are like, hey, if I want a reactionary space, I go to Nunley. You know, like, that's what you do. But it took probably, you know, a year or two of being consistent and doing what you're doing.
13: It took 2 years of me not getting hardly any views to figure it out. I mean, it just happened overnight. I mean, it took me a while to figure it out.
1: Now, how about our buddy up north, the great Canadian, the F-Sake? I had that dude in the studio, and I love that dude. I really do.
13: I love him, too. I mean, you don't get any better than that. But I think, well, I'm going to beat his ass from June 6th and then Alberta again.
1: But, you know, you guys are both white trash wiry, so I don't know. I don't know who's, like, you know, like, if the big lunkhead beside you. I mean, I'm never gonna go against him, but, like, you two are really white trash wiry. I don't know who wins that between you and him.
13: Yeah, that right there is Fort Lauderdale trash. Right here is Alabama trash. You know,
1: yeah, that Fort Lauderdale is a little bit more upper crust white trash than the Alabama, Georgia white trash.
12: Well, but you know who he's with is James Beckley.
1: Oh, he knows Jimmy B?
12: Really well.
1: I met Jimmy B back in 1989 when I was in Chicago.
13: Damn, you old brother.
1: Oh yeah. I know, Nunley. I just turned 60. I might be the oldest guy in this whole entire room.
12: You are. I'm close behind, but you got
1: me. Yeah, so
13: I met Aaron, gave you a blue chew endorsement.
1: Give me a
2: blue chew endorsement.
1: No. My wiener still I take a daily Cialis, a 5 milligram daily Cialis, and
13: you're ready right now.
1: And it keeps me going, Nunley.
13: Bubba keeps that thing on his
1: suit. Listen, it keeps my prostate shrunk and my penis hard. And even, you know, you can't beat that.
6: So haircut over there on the left, he's a 59, he said?
1: Haircut?
2: Yeah, Big Gus.
6: Yeah, Big Gus.
12: What's that, buddy?
6: You're 59?
12: No,
1: 53.
6: Oh. 53. Okay.
1: Gene, you got two Harleys, don't you?
6: Yeah.
1: What?
6: I got a 131 and a 135.
1: Does that mean something, Gus?
6: Yeah, that means I haul ass.
1: Okay. By the way, Gene's an outlaw biker.
6: I can do 90 in third gear.
13: Hey, I'll tell you what. Hey, we've got a turbo bike here. I did a video ride this other day. Have you ever rode a turbo bike?
6: No, I didn't. I just don't like the sound of them.
13: Brother, it's...
6: You know, it's not human.
12: You'll get over the sound quick.
13: Yeah. As soon as you open that
1: throttle up, forget
13: about that.
1: So, Gus, tell me what you guys got going on this weekend. You band of pirates, and tell me what you got going on this way a weekend, and how I can promote it.
12: Yes, our bike week going on down in Thunder Beach, down in Panama. We do it twice a year, spring, once in the fall, and we're in full swing. It's busy, and traffic's good. Let's go.
1: So, you guys, it's your bike week, your spring fling, so to speak.
12: Yeah, we got. Whole parking lot set up, vendors, food trucks, bike promos, all kinds of good stuff going on.
1: So, if more information, go to Gus
2: EmeraldCoastHD.
13: Hey, yeah. One thing he did tip over though, we got next door to Simcox. We've got two Heat Masters here, Big Steve and Joey Hamilton. Joey Hamilton won season 3 Heat Master. They're in the house tattooing all the way through Sunday.
1: Really?
13: Yeah.
1: So you're not
13: going to. Griffon's getting tattooed with my face this morning.
1: And you're not going to be. So, I mean, that's going to be a little bit traumatic for you mentally, Nunley, not being the biggest name in the room. I mean, you know, I mean, that's.
13: Go with it, brother.
6: I know.
13: You get a break.
1: I mean, usually you roll around big slinging dick. You know, you're going to be maybe third, fourth Willie here this weekend.
13: No, I'm with Gus. They're right there. One in the room, always.
1: That's 1 through 5 right there.
12: Yeah, whenever we need some activity in the showroom, we can tell me all hot to go and bathe and vape, and then we'll push them out of the showroom and see what he does.
1: Well, the next time for the fall one, Gus, tell me the date and stuff, because I'd like to bring Gene up and attend the fall one. Will the fall one be in, will it be in Fort Walton or will it be in Panama City?
12: No, it's going on right here at our dealership. Matter of fact, Shannon's been up here before and done his show from our showroom. It's pretty cool.
1: Yeah,
13: you can't let Panama Beach, man.
1: Well, Shannon, I mean, Shannon and I are different animals. Takes a lot more working parts for my show than his. He just sits at a card table and he's good. And he, you know, but I mean, he doesn't need, you know, I need a little bit more bells and whistles than he does. But Shannon is, you know, I love Shannon. Shannon and I stick together. We've been together for a long time. Shannon used to be on my show for a while. Shannon's not good at being the second fiddle. He's got to be, you know, just like you, Nunley. You're not good being the second fiddle. I can just tell.
13: What does that mean? I'm a good co-host. Let me come co-host with you one day.
1: I'd love it. I would absolutely love it. And I got, in my new house, I got plenty of room. You could have your own little cabin. And I got 7 acres in the woods. And I have a pool. And I got a shop. I mean, whatever you need, Nunley. Whatever you would need, Nunley,
2: you
1: I got.
2: Take him out to your racetrack, too, you know.
1: We need to put Nunley in a Crown Vic.
2: Yeah.
1: Yes.
6: You would never go home.
1: Oh, yeah, Nunley. You ever raced on dirt before?
13: No, but I would.
1: Oh, that asphalt's for pussies.
6: Yeah, sure is.
1: I mean, dirt, man. You're sideways. You're yacked up. Nunley, honest to God, I need to talk to you about getting you out here for a race.
13: You tell me the date, I'll be there. Only if you put me in a car the whole race. I'm ready to go.
1: No, what do you mean? There would be no other option. You're going to run. You're going to go out for hot laps. That's about 4 or 5 laps. Just kind of feeling it out. Actually, I'd meet you there on Friday, and we'd just spend all Friday night you practicing, is what I would
13: need.
1: Yeah, and then for race, you get hot laps, then you get an 8-lap heat, you know, with, like, there'll be, like, 10 other cars in it, and then you get a 20-lap feature. I'm not going to, like, once you're in, you're in.
6: But you're going to suck.
13: As long as I can logo the car, I would never put on the day since he's done all that.
1: We got to put it all. Gus Tractors, Emerald City Harley.
13: Emerald
2: Coast.
1: All right, I keep forgetting. Like Emerald anybody Coast, knows. HD. Everybody knows but me. I'm the only dumbass. Everybody knows. And then look, I got Gus shaking his head. He's going to call Grifflo and cancel me.
13: Shannon gets the name right.
6: Oh, man. That's some heat.
1: I can't. I just want to get Nunley in a car. I want to get Big Gus in a car, too.
13: I probably need more like a tank. or Crown Vic, I think was their name.
1: Yeah.
13: Hey, I don't know if you know this, and I know you met Sean. He's coming to work with us at Big Gus Tractor starting next month. So he's going to do for us at the tractor store.
1: Hold on. You're putting Nunley under the tractor umbrella, too?
13: Nunley's already under the tractor umbrella. We got the Canuck coming, too.
2: Oh, the Canuck.
1: Oh, the Canuck's coming for the tractor gimmick.
13: Which means we can bring Sean down there.
1: Yes. You and Sean, I'll get my dates. You get me. Between you two. And then what we could do, you know, because you probably, the guys that go out there every weekend, they're good. They're really good. We'd have you guys race in that race, but then we'd do a special 10 lap just you two. Right, you know,
13: and you think that's a 4-0 car season
1: day? Listen, we don't expect, you know, we expect Rubin's racing, and if he gets out in front of you, you got to put a bumper to him and spin him out. You absolutely got to.
13: 100%. I'm booking.
6: Yeah. That's all legal.
1: Yeah, that's all legal. I'm the race director, so I'll be like, Nunley, you're okay. Canuck, right to the back of the field immediately.
13: We ain't getting no black flags around here.
1: I'll start you on the pole and put him in the rear.
13: Whoa, hold on a minute. That sounded a little bit gay, bro. It is almost cute. We're only 30 days out. Come on with it.
1: I'm going to start you on the pole and him in the rear. That does sound real gay, doesn't it? Nunley picked right up on it, man. I'll tell you that. Emerald Coast.
13: On those 4 things I talked about, that's that camera piece right there.
1: Me and Shannon and Florida Man Radio, we don't seem to get, like, everybody kind of knows our lane and they know what you're going to get from us, and they don't really screw with us too much on the cancelization. And I got to think, Gus, that, you know, your manly space that you're in between, you know, heavy equipment and Harleys, that not that you're not cancelable, but you're in a manly space where you probably don't get as much of that woke ass blowback as you thought.
13: No, I don't get too much of it. But I will tell you, when I'm out in the community, I get more people that mention to me about being on Superman than anything else, which is...
1: The thing about it is, you know, we may not have the most people listening, but we got the most loyal cult-like following. So, you know, we may have half as much as the top 40 or the rap station, but our people patronize, they go to our clients, they listen for long periods of time, and they like to, you know, tell the clients and go to the clients, hey, I heard you on Florida Man. Very cult. It's very cult like. It's kind of like owning a Harley. Like, you know, you're not going to go, you know, you
6: are. Our people's your people.
1: Yeah. Yeah, exactly. Anyway, listen, Nunley, I got to get a hold of you and Gus, because I like Gus to be down there, and because I want you to come in on a Friday where we can train you up. We probably should let the Canuck train too, don't you think?
13: He's raced
1: up.
13: He's good.
1: He, no training needed. Just show up with the helmet.
13: Don't worry about him.
1: Don't worry. You need all the training in the world. Let's not worry about him, right?
12: Yeah, Nunley, your training would.
1: So listen, Big Gus has got his annual spring fling going on. Go to EmeraldCoastHarley.com.
12: EmeraldCoastHD.com.
1: Emerald City.
13: Today through Sunday, come out. If you're over in Center Peak, come over here and see. I'm going to be here the entire time. Come see me. Come see Tattoo from BC to Joey. It's going to be a blast. We're having
1: fun. Look forward
13: plus
1: to
13: we've got over. Plus, we've got over 100 new motorcycles.
2: Oh, yeah. Nice.
13: It's been planned out for a while. We've got well over 6 figures in savings. It's well worth the trip over to football.
1: If you were ever going to get a deal out of Gus, this would be the weekend that you can maybe bend him over a little bit and get a good deal. He doesn't want all that inventory rolling around. I'm sorry. I said a trigger word, bend over. So sorry. Can't do that around Gus. Not trying to keep it gay. So listen, Gus, I appreciate you, my friend. Anything else you got for me?
12: Yeah, how's the big Gus Mahindra working?
1: Oh, right, that Mahindra is. I got 23 hours on it. And oh my God. And it has the smoothest PTO. I've driven a John Deere. I've driven, you know, a Coyote. I know you guys do Coyote, but yep. That Mahindra PTO is the smoothest engaging PTO. I know it's rated like at 54, but it pulls like it's a 75. I have a pretty big implement on it. It's a great, and you know what? One thing I know, and I was going to Google it. But it sounds like when the Mahindra starts getting in its power zone, like you're running, let's say the PTO, like at 480, they recommend that you run it at like 54. But I run mine like around, you know, 480 or something like that. But it sounds like when that Mahindra, when I'm going against the wall, maybe the sound's kicking back. But it sounds like it has like a swooshing sound when it starts getting in the power band. Have you ever heard of that?
12: It's just
13: a moment. And then right there's
1: a tornado fixing that.
13: A
1: tornado type power, huh? No, but like, you know, like I have a John Deere. I had a John Deere similar in size, similar in price, and this Mahindra smokes it. I mean, absolutely smokes it.
12: Yeah, that's good. Justin just got one for his dad, too. He got his dad a nice Mahindra.
1: With that tornado power, Justin. Tornado power.
13: Well, it's interesting. You got a guy that said typhoon. Right?
1: Typhoon power, yeah, exactly.
12: I know you're a stag guy, too. But, you know, we're top stag killer in the panhandle.
1: So. Yeah, you know, you probably know Randy. You probably know Randy. Yeah. Randy and Maria. Good, yeah. Man, and what when you're talking about lawn equipment, especially on the commercial side of things, you can't even touch a skag. I'm telling you.
12: We brought one of those thunderstorms over from the country.
1: Justin, I got one of those windstorms. 10,000 CFMs.
13: It's ridiculous.
1: Oh yeah. I wanted to see you do a video standing in front of that, like giving you like a blower.
12: Done. I'll commit to him doing that.
1: Yeah. I want to have you, I'll turn up that windstorm, get it full throttle, hit the PTO, and have you have your crotch right down there where it blows.
13: Yeah.
1: It'd probably blow you right into a somersault.
13: I'd probably mess up my pants.
1: Yeah. Listen, guys, good talking to you. Gus, I'm so sorry for being late. I'm so sorry.
13: Real quick, Evan's got specialty to rattle off before we roll.
1: Evan looks like Pete Rose on growth hormone. Pete Rose on growth. Take it away. What do you got for me?
13: Like I said earlier, we got well over 100 used motorcycles that we've been prepping for over a month just for this event. We've had a great start. We've got actually collections of inventory in our department. We've got multiple sales running in different lines in our department just for this week only. A
12: again, if you're thinking about something to do this week in Emerald Coast, Harley Davidson is the place to be.
1: But you can tell that's a financial guy. He's got to get that last minute stuff in there.
13: It won't take anything on trade clubs. We ain't got to pay this. What does that always say?
1: And tell Pete Rose on growth I said hi. I want to remain good with him. Look at that. Whew. Big Gus, I appreciate you, my friend. And
12: Yeah, well, we might have to be on there for that.
1: What's he?
12: We do have about what? We have about 50 or 60 bikes that are still in public.
1: Oh, wow. Look at Gus. Hey, Gus, you've lost control, my friend. I'm just telling you.
12: He's lost. He met a couple people over the weekend, and some guy texted him at 4 in the morning, and him and my wife were talking about it. Come on down.
1: Man, you're really on pretty thin ice there, my friend. I gotta let you go on that one.
13: he was a Pete Rose fan, apparently.
1: Pete Rose on growth. Look at that head. Damn. Gus, I'll be in touch, my friend, and count me in for the fall deal. But before that, let's get to Canuck and you and Nunley down to the track, get you in some Crown Vicks. And Gus, I really appreciate you, how big of a supporter you've been of the show and of the station. We appreciate you. And sorry I was late, my friend.
12: Okay. Thanks for having me.
1: All right, man. Good talking.
13: Love you, Bubba.
1: Love you, Nunley. No homo.
10: Believe it or not,
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3: 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That's Emerald Coast Harley. Even though we had somewhat of a bad connection, and we couldn't really understand all of what they were saying. We had Pete Rose on Grove. We had Jason Danger Nunley. We had Big Gus, who owns the whole operation. Then the Beam Counter, Eric, talking to us about the specials they got going on this weekend at Emerald Coast Harley-Davidson. It's their big spring fling bike week.
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3: Tell them that you heard them on my show.
5: Mm-hmm.
3: And tell Nunley that you're excited for him to race at my track. Nunley's got 4.5 million subscribers on Facebook.
4: Yeah, he was
3: unbelievable.
4: He was found on Instagram and TikTok. That's where he blew up first.
3: Anyway, he does reactionary videos. This is an example of a Justin Danger Nunley. He'll do a couple of these a day.
6: Oh, right over
7: there. Oh, no! My
8: God. 10 out of 10 for technique, but that's not why I'm here. Listen, did you know that the Secret Service was formed in 1865, and the reason why it was formed in
3: counterfeiting.
8: 1865 was to combat counterfeiting.
3: How about that, Lummy?
4: Yeah, look at that.
8: Because at that time, one-third of all U.S. currency was counterfeit. So,
3: now you know.
8: They formed the Secret Service to combat counterfeiting in 1865. Mm. Well, now you do.
3: Look at that helmet collection.
4: Oof.
3: Yep. Oh, yeah. He's got such a huge social following. And I'm so
9: excited. Hey, y'all. I'm just getting out of the shower, and I realize it's a sore.
3: A lot of this stuff, Lummy, that I haven't pre-watched, I can't play.
4: Yeah.
3: Because some of it has language.
10: Yo, we just took this 23 ST Turbo in on a trade.
3: Gene's that nice bike?
10: Yeah, and sir. I've never rode a turbo bike, but I'm about to. So let's go see what you'll do. Remember, it's for sale. Emerald Coast Harley-Davidson, in case I don't come back.
11: They're ridiculous fast.
10: Just joking.
11: I mean, they're cross-rocket fast.
10: I may just keep riding.
3: Oh, that fast.
10: It's been one of them days. You get it.
11: But the sound is not hard.
4: Sound to it? No.
3: Anyway, Justin, good talking to you and Gus and Pete Rose on Growth and the bean counter, Eric. 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
11: I got 100 used bikes there, man. 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
3: Go out there and make sure you tell them
11: that we sent them.
3: That your

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3: on. No, whatever. Whoever that pirate comedian that you had on Monday that was reading story time made me laugh so hard my retina detached.
0: Oh, okay.
3: Oh my goodness. Whew, that was funny. I love it when old people find technology. You know where Dan wrote that story from? Chat AARP.
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0: Welcome. May 1st. Officially May.
1: May already?
0: Damn, already, my friend. I think Lasker said something last time he was here.
2: When I was like in my 30s, life went so slow.
1: But that did.
2: Man, I just can't seem to be able to keep up with life. It's just going too fast for me right now.
1: Flying by.
2: Well, next thing I know, I'm in May. I was just celebrating Christmas with the grandbabies.
1: It seems like a couple payday again.
2: It is.
1: Pay my guys.
3: Trevor's Place, $20.
0: Also, Tease, the very first contributor of the day. At what time was it? Like 5:40.
1: Thank you.
0: She says beating glow bug in today with $100. Thank you, Tease. I appreciate that.
1: Beating glow bug in.
0: But glow bug's nowhere to be found.
3: Oh no!
0: I don't know that glow bug's ever missed a Lasker.
1: She's honeymooning.
0: Maybe she is. Maybe she is. So I don't know. Hopefully, glow bug overslept or something. Maybe, or you know what? Here's the thing, Globeg. You don't have to give every time Lasker's here. That might just get a little expensive. You know, maybe cut it down a little bit, like cut it in half so that it's not killing you. I don't want to kill a person.
3: No.
0: She's already doing enough for us with planning BARP out there at Covington Farm Barn, which is going to be unbelievable. Merch Creek was able to get a better rate. At that Wesley Chapel high-end deal.
3: Oh, good.
0: And then there's the glow bug. 3 minutes and 9 seconds in. Glow bug. $25 for Lasker Friday. But glow bug, you got beat today, babe, by the infamous Tease. So thank you to
1: this
0: both.
1: This ain't a race.
0: No, it ain't a race. So, Lasker, what's been going on in your world, my friend?
4: I don't know.
0: Right. Are you eating?
3: Yeah.
0: You know, we really kind of need to not really eat.
1: I wasn't ready to talk yet.
0: Oh, you wasn't ready for
1: me
0: to throw?
1: You usually don't, you know, speak to me first.
0: Mm. I like your skag hat.
1: How about my shirt?
0: Where'd you get, first of all, let's start with your hat. Where did you get your hat?
1: From Skag, man.
0: Okay, I mean, like from Les, or did you get it from Skag?
1: You got it from Skag.
0: All right.
1: They sent it to me.
0: Then I saw that meme online. Somebody
1: made that of me and you having a good time that day.
3: That was Berto Perez.
0: Can you send that to me, Lummy?
3: Yeah,
0: so I can broadcast it.
1: And
0: so
1: you can read all the little things he's got in there.
0: Yeah. Was it the same person that made the Danitol?
3: No, that was Liz.
0: That was Liz. Okay.
1: Yeah. Well,
0: Liz,
1: we got some good listeners, you know.
0: We do got some very talented listeners. Lummy, did you reach out to that pig pen guy?
3: Yeah, Fat Pig.
0: And tell him thank you for...
1: His name is Fat Pig?
0: Well, that I think he's actually got...
1: Is he really skinny?
0: I think he actually has a, like, something he puts on Twitch or something. I think he's got a show, Lummy, and we need to find out when the Fat Pig or the Pig Pen show is and ask some Bubba Army people to go over it, because he's very much pro-Bubba Army and sticks up for us when other... former Bubba Armies, let me just say, when Dark Match Steve decides to have his little show that he's doing, trying to cannibalize Bubba Army people, and then talk crap about us, and how he was, like, I didn't know, Lummy, that Dark Match Steve yearned to be a host on the show, and his mindset is one of that he deserves it. Like, it needs to be his. Like, when Anna left, he thought he should be there. And then, you know, now that Seth's gone, listen, I don't, for the most part, incorporate listeners as show hosts.
1: Is he a radio person already?
0: No.
1: He's going to walk right into a seat.
0: He started out as a parody guy, and he makes good parody songs. He does. But, you know, that ship has kind of sailed. We really don't do that anymore. But then I guess, you know, he felt, Lummy, you might know or more about the situation than I do, but he kind of felt and took this hater troll approach due to the fact that I guess we didn't ask him to be a co-host. You probably know more about it than I do.
3: Well, I've got some different stories, but I mean, what he said before.
0: And what I watched, I watched a little something as he was breaking Seth's departure down or something like that. And he, of course, was sticking up for Seth, but he kept alluding to the fact that, you know, he needed to be a host and our co-host, and that he is so very talented, and he's helped the show for however many years, and it would just be the natural progression to put him in as a host. I never look at, I don't look at people that watch or like the show as hosts. I just don't. It's, I mean, you know, you can't put a mark in for a host. And I'm not being disrespectful, but that's what Dark Match Steve is. He's a mark that turns the, there. He was, you know what, Lummy? He's a mark that started to become a mark for himself. Like, that's one of, like, even in Hogan's documentary, it says, you know, one of the thing, one of the ongoing, one of the ongoing, you know, like, expressions that sometimes wrestlers would use would be, don't become a mark for yourself. And that's what happens sometimes to these guys. They become marks for themselves, or even co-hosts for that matter. They become marks for themselves. And, you know, listen, the show is going to continue to go on.
4: Go ahead, say my name. Go ahead, throw it out there.
0: Gene Lasker.
4: You want to.
0: Gene Lasker.
1: Not just like Gene Lasker does.
0: No, I. No.
4: Yes, you wanted to say that so bad.
0: No, I didn't. Don't tell me what. If I wanted to say Gene Lasker is a mark for himself, I would have said it.
1: Okay.
0: No, I think that, you know, you don't have to be a mark for yourself. You're in a co-host slot. I asked you to be there. You didn't shoehorn yourself in. Nobody gave you anything.
1: Nope.
0: Your long tenure with the show and your chemistry with me is why you're there. You're not a mark for yourself. Well, you kind of are, but you're kind of a mark. But
1: you're, are.
0: But
1: you
0: you're,
1: throw it
0: but
1: in
0: you're
1: there,
0: a you? You're a mark for yourself.
1: Good morning.
0: Shut up. You're a mark for yourself in a good, entertaining way. You're not a mark for yourself in the you feel entitled way.
1: Maybe I'm just proud.
0: You're a mark for yourself because people like you. You like to promote yourself, and it's a win-win. I would never say that to you in a disrespect.

0: with the Seth Kushner chapter is when I told Gary. Now, Gary didn't do this on his own. I instructed him to do it. So, Seth, don't be mad at Gary because he did something that I asked. But, you know, a couple of my good Bubba Army got a hold of me, a couple of my inner circle willies, and said, listen, I know that you saw the him shooting himself in the neck on, you know, I think, was it last Tuesday, Lummy? Was it a week ago Tuesday?
1: Yeah. Yes.
0: I know that you saw that, and then in conjunction with him throwing his headphones, because he felt as if you asked him a stupid or disrespectful question, or, you know, tried to be funny about weed and abortions, and he took it the wrong way. But he has been doing these hand gestures for a while now. Like when you guys or you and Dan or somebody gets off into a little bit of a tangent and he feels left out or doesn't like said, you know, said topic, he makes these hand gestures all the time. And he like or acts like he's asleep or just gazes into the computer and is not engaged. He's been doing that a while. So I told Gary, I said, Gary, you know, I know you like Seth and I don't want you to be in the middle of this, but I'm instructing you to go in the last 30 days and just find me examples of him being visually disruptive or disconnected to what I'm talking about. And, you know, just if there's any, you might find one, you might find 10. I don't know. Just give, I want to see them in context. And Lummy, I was genuinely surprised as to how many times he did it. And like how I wouldn't eventually find out about that and that be a, you know, something I yell at him or ask him about. Like, I mean, Lummy, you helped compile the video footage. It was a lot.
1: Yeah,
0: He did it a lot.
1: Yes.
0: And I don't understand, you know, you're being disrespectful to me. You're trying to show people that I'm not effective as a host to maintain your attention span, and you're kind of, you know, going behind the teacher's back, for lack of a better term, and being disruptive. And the Bubba Army saw it, and finally you melted down where it became in play, and the rest is history. So
2: we don't get to see much of that from Buck over here.
0: No, we don't.
2: Not really, no.
0: But I'm gonna start paying more attention, and I got people watching. So Lummy, do you have that meme that last
1: year? Yeah, I messaged it to you.
0: Okay, and
2: you see those?
0: And you made this a shirt, Gene.
2: I didn't make it a shirt.
0: All right,
2: the fan sent it to me.
0: The Disruptors, Bubba Army. The Bubba Army, every time he gets a chance, he throws a curveball. This is a animated version of Gene Lasker.
2: On a baseball card.
0: Wearing a number 18 jersey.
2: Yeah, but I'm wearing the same jersey I was wearing, but then he baseball lined it up with the baseball threads.
0: Gene the Disruptor, special ability, throwing curveballs. Stats, Bubba Army tips, Venmo, PayPal, Cash App, all a thumbs up. Curveball status 99%, unpredictability high, disruption index extreme. Has his bananas, has his sunglasses. What's this supposed to be, Gene?
2: I don't know.
0: Is that like a block of cocaine?
2: Hopefully.
0: Baseball, and then I don't know what this is either. Maybe that's your key fob. So yeah. Thank you for making this a meme, and then Lasker went out and made it a shirt.
2: No, I didn't make it a shirt. He sent it to me in the mail.
0: Oh, the guy made it a shirt for you.
2: Yeah.
0: All right. Well, that's not going to be...
2: He's a Spanish guy.
0: Not going to be the official Berto? Gene Lasker shirt that we come
1: Berto
0: out
1: Perez.
0: With.
2: Berto Perez?
0: Yes, yeah. Berto Perez.
2: Oh, okay, I thought it was Pito.
1: Pito, yes, Pito. Yeah,
0: it's Pito Perez, Pito yes.
2: Perez.
0: Pito. So the Lasker shirt that I actually need merch quick. As she's moving all her stuff from upstairs, and her all of merchandise is now officially moved.
2: Oh wow!
0: So she does merchandise from the house now, and so it's all moved. And so we're waiting for the shoes to get here, and we'll start shipping out the shoes. Now you need to. I think there's people that bought the shoes. There was a box, or you could put a notation as to whether you wanted me to

0: it's not, you know, he'll probably end up being a starter there, or at least get way more time.
1: He'll get more playing time.
0: More playing time. Here he is warming up for the Gators. Anyway, he entered the transfer portal yesterday, and he's leaving Gainesville, University of Florida, and going to UC Irvine. Now, the funny thing about this is, on his he's practicing layups, and he misses the first one. Watch. Well, here we go. There we go. It's showing it. It doesn't have any volume. So watch his first one here. First one.
1: Boop.
0: Miss. Second one. Make. Third. I mean, that's all you got to do. That's all you got to do. Now, Lummy, if he could just bulk up 100 pounds and get some tenacity, I mean, get some meanness on him, he would be an absolute, you know, monster to reckon with, would he not?
1: Yes, he would. I sent you a quick little clip to show Gene that the height's not everything that it... So this is him getting it.
0: All right, hold on here. Layup. All right, hold on here.
1: Misses it.
0: So let me rewind this here. Let me see here.
2: He missed it.
0: Sorry, Gene, this is maybe I should max him. There we go. It's a little bit bigger. So he's 7'9". He's the 32 guy. Okay.
1: Yeah.
0: Okay. Here we go. Boom. There is no sound. So he gets the ball. Now,
2: But
0: see, the guy who's dramatically shorter than him, but probably 6'10", 6'11", he bodies this guy to keep him from going to the basket to keep him.
2: Yeah.
0: So if the 32 had a bigger and stronger body than this guy,
2: he would be bodying
0: the guy back. Watch this. Boom. Miss.
2: Yep. Because he moved him.
1: Then miss he got again. Blocked.
0: Yeah, then he got blocked. So look. Miss.
2: You're firing that guy.
0: Like,
2: I don't want him on my team.
0: Yeah, he's horrible.
1: And then that's what he could do.
2: Boy, look at
0: Yeah, but that's what he could do.
1: That's why everyone's excited, because that's very...
0: See, well, so instead of doing a layup, missing it, getting the ball blocked out from you.
2: String being, he can't make his way to the basket.
0: String being Willie. So, you know, this is what he really needs to do. Once he gets the ball, boom.
2: Right there.
0: Yeah.
2: Backed up, bounced the guy off of him, and then hit it.
0: Well, he's headed to the University of California, Irvine.
2: Pay your taxes, boy.
0: A Florida teacher bragged.
2: Ugh.
0: Now, this is a substitute teacher, and she bragged that she was a million-dollar prostitute, and then she started twerking in class. Then she grabbed the student by the throat, screaming slurs, and telling kids that she'd have sex with them.
2: She had a nervous breakdown.
0: You know, like, it's tough enough just to find good people, good, honest, non-twerking people to teach our kids full-time. Like, it's tough to find a full-time teacher to want to keep teaching the public system. But when you have to get a substitute teacher, these are basically anybody that'll just show up. Because I think at the end of the day, Lummy, I think as a substitute teacher, you're pretty much just babysitting that 50-minute block. I think each class is 50 minutes. I think each class is 50 minutes, maybe 55 minutes. But, you know, you're just there. I know that when I had a substitute teacher back in the day, there'd be a couple that would try to continue our teacher's lesson plan. But the majority of them would stand up and say, "Hello, I'm Mr. McGillicuddy. I am your substitute teacher today." Now, we can do this a couple different ways. You guys can use this time as a study hall and catch up on your other classes. You can talk quietly amongst yourself. If you want to come up here to the front row because your buddy's in the front row, bring your chair with you, as long as you're not disruptive and causing, you know, and it's not a, you're not being loud and running around and just, then this is just kind of a free period. But the minute that I have to warn the first person, so we would, at that point, we would self-police people. So, like me and, like, you know, Larry Plummer or Bart Hanna or whoever's in the class, if a couple of numbnuts started being kind of loud, or we'd be like, "Listen, you want to get your ass beat? Shut up. This is great. We got a great thing going on here. And you're back here grab-assing around. And then let me, there was one time where somebody got too disruptive and he goes, okay, everybody open up your books to page 1.

0: 35. That's where you guys left off of with Mr. Turner. And so that's what we're going with. 135. Let's go ahead and read. I want you to read 135 through 140, which was a chapter, 5, 6, you know, environmental science or something. And we're going to have a quiz on it. So you're like, oh, God, you got to read to 5, 6, 8, 10 pages. And then he would read it.
1: Got to understand it and be able to know how to answer.
0: Right. Then he would read it. And then he would do everybody break out a piece of paper. Here's your question to number one. You know, what is photosynthesis? Or, you know, just some stupid stuff. But it was only after he let us be like we could like I used to take my chair and go up to Jill Bolesky and I would sit there talk to her the entire time. But quietly. I had Dana Holler in that class, too. Whoa. Man, she was probably the hottest chick ever to go through Warsaw High, her and Lori Howard. Phew. But, I mean, that's the way most substitute teachers are. They're pretty cool. Well, until you get these crazy people, you know, at the end of the day, I don't know if they have a substitution pool where you call the school system when...
2: Yeah,
0: as a teacher, do you call like the school system and tell them, okay, I'm teacher McGillicuddy at middle school XYZ, I'm not going to be in today, and then they start looking through the substitution pool and start making phone calls as to people that want to be a substitute teacher for the day?
3: Yes, elbows are all stained.
0: I don't know.
2: She's a prostitute, Gene.
0: Yeah. Here she is. Yeah, so and
1: all, they get
0: and
1: on their get, back
0: and it, well they can get and on their hands and knees too. So
1: oh yeah, there you go.
0: Here's the deal, man. When you know you can't find anybody to teach your kids because your full time teacher is sick or whatever, missing a day, then you almost just have to get what you get, and you get a whack job in here that tells the students that she's a million-dollar prostitute. She starts twerking in front of them, then chokes one of them out.
1: I wonder why.
0: She choked him out. I don't know.
1: Because he laughed at her?
0: Is there no volume in this?
2: No, there's volume. I don't know why it's not.
0: Oh, hold on. All right, hold on. Somehow, way, shape, or form, Lummy. So everything I played that I thought had no audio, I had a button pushed wrong.
2: Oh,
1: she had her shirt unbuttoned.
0: What?
1: She had her shirt unbuttoned, showing her bra or something there.
0: Yeah, so that's her.
2: Oh man!
0: And you're right, like Jean. It looks like she has her blouse unbuttoned. And kind of her guts hanging out.
1: Chubby, too.
0: And she's got like a laced bra. And then she's got some kind of lanyard that probably allows her access into the building.
1: Well, that's got her name in it all, so we know who she is. Or she's a chubby.
0: I think she said, this is where she's talking about. She's a million-dollar prostitute. It's really hard to understand, but you can hear her say something about $1 million.
1: She should have bought some boobs.
0: What's that?
1: She should have bought some boobs with that million because she ain't got none. Bigger belly than breasts.
0: Now she starts twerking.
4: Because I am not a threat and I will not be killed when I'm with my stuff
5: and you're leaving.
0: So Bubba Clem, the principal, has to come down.
1: I will
0: down.
1: Not kill what?
0: I don't know what she says.
2: Oh man, she's on something.
0: This is where I think probably the principal or some administrator comes in and has gotten this footage of her twerking and threatening kids and what have you. Now this is her. This is them confronting her for her to leave for the day.
4: Because I am not a threat and I will not be killed when I'm with my
5: stuff and you're leaving.
4: Okay, then my hands are tied, please.
5: Grab it.
4: Because I already got tased by the police
5: and I double dare you.
4: I already been tased by the police.
5: If I have to tell you again, you're going to go to jail for trespassing.
0: Man, I don't know how much methamphetamine she shot up.
1: I know.
0: But my
1: eyeballs
0: God.
1: I jumped out of her head.
0: Oh my God. Look at, I mean, she what is
1: a hairdo.
0: She is, no, she needs to get off of whatever she's on. She's wired. My Lord.
4: That's fine.
5: Grab your stuff
4: I already got chased by the police in Pine Hills.
6: In Pine Hills.
5: I'm not in Pine Hills.
4: Okay, then you won't listen to what I said.
5: Grab your
4: then
5: stuff.
4: Then you're going to say I was a threat.
5: Grab your stuff.
4: You thought there was a weapon, right? Then
5: grab
4: you're
5: going to
4: say
5: stuff.
0: Man, she is way ahead of herself.
1: Uh-huh.
0: She has obviously been part of some huge, huge police scrape-ups because she's even afraid to grab her purse for in fear they're going to say that there was something in it, and she's already been tased in Pine Hills. But she's, I'll tell you one thing, that tasing in Pine Hills really left an impression on her,
1: sure,
0: didn't
1: yeah.
0: it? I mean, she doesn't even
1: want to sue that county.
0: She doesn't even want
1: it
0: to grab her purse. She's like, man, you're going to pin on that I had a weapon in there and then you're going to shoot me.
5: Grab your stuff.
4: You thought there was a weapon, right?
5: Grab
4: then you're
5: going to
4: say
5: stuff.
4: I was a threat. Go, it's right there. I told you.
5: This is your last chance. Grab your stuff.
0: Oh, okay. So this is her outfit, Lummy.
1: Yeah, what the hell is going
2: like
1: on
2: Gene.
1: Now?
2: She's
1: now,
2: got something.
0: It looks like that's kind of like a velour, orange velour tank top.
2: Yeah.
0: Kind of.
2: Oof.
4: Do it your way.
0: And last, Lummy, they've blurred it out. Have they blurred?
2: No, that looks like her, it's her top. It's like a top, and she has like a sweater on top of it.
0: Okay, so hold on.
4: That's great.
1: That top's supposed to be that way?
2: Yeah.
4: It's fine.
1: Yeah, well, rest me.
0: I mean, she's going to jail now.
1: Well,
0: you know what's the worst is when you see cops that's telling somebody, hey, grab your purse and get out of here. Because as of now, you're okay. And then you start talking yourself right into jail.
1: Right into
0: I'm not grabbing my purse because you're going to say that there's a weapon in there and I done already got tased in Pine Hills and you're...
1: I ain't never talked myself into the cuffs.
0: Ma'am.
1: I've always deserved it.
0: Ma'am, grab your purse and get out of here or... And then they always give you like another chance or you're going to jail.
1: You give me a chance, I'm out of there.
0: You're like, well, I'm just telling you, I am not grabbing my purse because you're... Okay.
1: Boom.
0: I'm done messing with you. I've given you two opportunities. Man, you don't got to tell me two times. The first time the cop says, Mr. Clem, yeah, grab your tactical bag and get out of here.
2: Yes, sir.
0: Yes, sir.
1: See ya.
0: No problem, buddy. And I am not looking back or even coming back unless they say, Mr. Clem, come back here.
1: I'm not even looking back.
0: No, I am putting my jetpacks on I'm out of there. Then if they say, Mr. Clem, we've told you once, and then they throw in the jail gimmick, that even scares me even more. Mr. Clem, you either grab your tactical bag or you're going to jail. Bitch, I am going to be like Hussein. I am going to be faster than Hussein Bolt out of that facility. I am going to be out of there like you wouldn't believe. And most people, that's the cop giving you a break because you've probably done something that would warrant you going to jail, but he doesn't want to have to spend. Because literally, when a cop puts you in jail, they got to spend, Gene, you know, they got to spend like a couple hours doing paperwork and stuff.
1: Yeah.
0: They don't like that. No. They want
1: to
0: be out there cowboying and
1: their job, but
0: right.
1: They can talk you out of being stupid.
0: Right, so they can just,
1: they don't have to.
0: Right, so because taking you to jail means they got to take you to jail.
1: Yep.
0: They got to put their gun inside the little gun locker. They then have to get you out. They got to walk you in. They got to explain to the to the jail system why they're arresting you. They have to get your ID. They have to then they have to write after they put you into jail and the jail's now dealing with you. They got to sit here and write a full blown report. As to everything that happened, and a lot of times it takes them 2-3 hours, half their shift. They're dealing with your stupid nonsense when it's not, and especially when it's something that's not really that important, like drifting in the Lowe's parking lot with your dually.
1: Yeah.
0: You know, if Gene would have been probably cooler, the guy would have said, just get on out of here. But Gene had to say, well, listen, it's Sunday and there ain't nobody around here. So me doing drifting exercises in my dually ain't such a big deal.
1: You don't make enough money to buy one of these trucks, boy. That's what really got me.
0: You don't make enough money to buy one of these trucks, boy.
1: Uh-huh.
2: So you poked the cop in the chest.
1: Yeah, pretty much.
0: At that point, did they tell you to step out of your vehicle?
1: Yeah, he pulled his gun out.
0: Oh, he did?
1: Yeah. I said, you're pulling your gun out, you're a registered outlaw. I'm allowed to.
0: Mm.
1: Okay. Use my hands.
0: But Gene, I've always known that once they told you you're going, that you've always been a perfect gentleman. You put your hand.
1: You have to be, because I learned it from being young, because when I was young and I was calling him stupid, pimple face, he didn't get no ass at school. That's why I became a cop. you know, and you tell them all, then they pull over on the side of the road and hop out and sit with their friend in their car and shut the AC off in mine.
0: Right.
1: Man, that's terrible.
0: Or when you have, before they would strap you in and they had the cages, not the plexiglass.
1: Oh, they hit your head against
0: and
1: that.
0: And you get the waffler.
1: Oh,
0: they would say, hey, you know what we're having for breakfast today? What? Waffles.
1: Boom.
0: And then they would smash the brakes in and your core cannot keep.
1: Back in the day, they didn't put you in no seatbelt.
0: They didn't put you no seatbelts. And so you're just back here flip-flop applesauce and they'd hit the brakes and you literally would pie face your face and you would have great marks, you know, wire great marks, like somebody gave you the waffler on the side of your face. And then when they went into the jail and the jailer saw that, they knew that you.
1: So they rough you up even more.
0: So they knew that you got the waffler on the way there because you were probably saying this kind of stuff. Like I rode with Denzel one time and this black guy was in the back saying, man, Denzel, look at you. Little cracker ass bitch. When you were in high school, my dad was in high school and said, you're a little pussy. That's right. You're a little pussy. You know what? Come, pull over the road right now. Take these handcuffs off. Fight me like a man, you pussy. You know what? I even know you got a kid. You got a kid, don't you, Denzel? That's when Denzel would just absolutely, I mean, he would absolutely, like, from going 55 to 60 miles an hour down 3rd Street and Wabash Avenue in Terre Haute, Indiana, where we're going 60 miles an hour, he would say, hold on, hold on. I go, what? And he would smash into a four-wheel drift that car. And that guy's face went right against the side of the
1: cage. It gets you into the floorboard, too.
0: Into the cage. And he'd be like, and it only took like one of those. And then he's like, man, Denzel, I'm so sorry, brother. I am not even, I'm like, man, that was not cool for me to say. And he's like, because you could break him like a wild horse once you gave him the waffler. The waffler was not good, buddy. I've seen many of guys. Now, Gene, I don't think they can even give the waffler because they have to put you in a seatbelt.
1: That's why they did it. That's why they went to the seatbelt.
0: When I return, there's leaked footage now, Lummy, of the Washington correspondent shooter. Does he got a name? I forget. Cole Allen.
2: Yes.
0: Cole Allen, the light-skinned, is he a light-skinned African-American guy? Is that what, is he, of that reporter, like, is he,
2: yeah, what's he's, his, he's what, mixed with something.
0: What's his ethnicity? Do we know?
2: I think he goes by a black person, but he's mixed.
0: Okay. Mixed black person?
2: Yes.
0: Maybe a mulatto, if you will?
2: Yeah.
0: Red bone, light skin?
1: Nah, those are girls.
0: Mm. Can a man not be red bone?
1: No.
0: I think if there's like some African American women talking amongst themselves and they see a light skinned guy like Rick Fox or something, I think they can call him red bone.
1: No, red bones are girls.
0: No, I think red bones can be guys.
1: All right, Chattamongos, tell us what the truth
0: Chattamongos
1: is.
0: Chattamongos are going to have to tell us. Anyway, Lummy, the day before the shooting, he is seen in...
1: A day before?
0: A day before at the Washington Hilton Hotel, he's seen scoping out like...
2: No, this is the night of.
0: Well, this is the night of?
2: Yeah.
0: Okay.
1: So he was there earlier in the day?
2: Well, he was there. I mean, he checked in early, but like...
0: Hold on. It says shortly after 8:30 p.m. on Saturday... An alleged assassin burst through the set of double doors on one floor above the White House Correspondents' Dinner Ballroom when President Trump and roughly 2,600 other guests President Trump and 2,600 other guests were. New footage from the U.S. Attorney Office shows in the hours and the day before. So in the hours, there's a couple different pieces of footage here. Couple of them are within hours of the event. A couple of videos are with the day before. He kind of was scoping out the hallways. I think he went down to the gym and he was scoping out where the metal detection area was going to be. But that was footage that's been released by the DOJ yesterday. We'll get into that. What else we got to get into? There's been an update on the Greg Biffle. Did you hear about, Gene, did you hear the show yesterday?
1: No.
0: Are you familiar with it?
1: No.
0: You know how poor Greg Biffle died in a plane crash, right?
1: Right.
0: And he was actually flying down here to see Cletus McFarlane.
1: Yeah.
0: And it was for the birthday gimmick, for Christmas birthday.
1: Right.
0: And him and Greg Biffle were the best of friends.
1: Yeah.
0: Just like you and I. And Biff and his family spent time with Cletus and his family, you know, off air.
1: And then
0: off,
1: they were going to the Bahamas or something.
0: Yeah, something like that. Well, as we know, Biff had a plane accident that, you know, they took off. I think they had a motor failure or something, a pressurization problem, or there was something where, and they think they had a citation.
1: They didn't read it out of the box yet?
0: And, well, they not only that, Gene, but listen to this. There were, out of the 7 or 8 people that were there,
1: yeah,
0: 3 of them were pilots. The guy in the left seat,
1: right.
0: The guy in the left seat was
1: and his son.
0: Was, yes, the guy in the left seat, that which is in charge of the plane, was a retired Delta commercial pilot, you know, with thousands and right. thousands of hours. His
1: big
0: son,
1: plane hours.
0: His son was an accomplished pilot, and Biffle was a pilot. So a lot of people are befuddled as to, no matter what curveball was thrown their way,
1: they could have figured out
0: that amongst, you know, these 3 pilots, they would have been able to figure it out. They were headed back to the airport and missed the runway.
1: Just a little bit.
0: And it killed them all. But in the days and weeks after the funeral and the celebration of life, and the kids were buried, and the mama was buried, and Greg was buried, and everybody's still, you know,
1: what, Biffle's bones?
0: Mourning. Well, nobody, everybody's still mourning their death and things like that. All of a sudden, somebody breaks into their house.
1: Oh, yeah, knows, steals the cool stuff.
0: Knows where the safe is, takes $30,000 in cash. There's activity on their bank account where their bank accounts had been breached and their passwords changed. There was somebody that was, you know, that has basically knew them to the point of knowing how the house was laid out and things like that. Now, Lummy has a friend that is very familiar with this situation. And Lummy, I don't know if my report that I'm going to play next implicates the person that you said yesterday.
2: It kind of does, yeah.
1: So, who is he?
0: It's a girl.
2: Well, it's a girl and a guy, but they haven't said the guy's name. But the girl's name is the one. That's when I. That's the girl's name.
0: Can we say her name?
2: I texted you.
0: I know you texted. I know you texted. No. It's not. It's not a side piece of ass. No, Gene. No. It was a woman that was close to his family.
1: Well, it has to be really, really close.
0: So, Lummy, can we say her name? Was it Kendall or Jindal or?
2: I'm looking. Which one I text you? Kaylee.
0: Kaylee.
1: Kaylee. Yeah.
0: So. Is she still in play?
2: Oh, yeah.
0: All right, cool. We'll get to that next, all right?
2: All right.
0: Along with the Cole Allen, Washington correspondence. Now, nobody died on that. Just a Secret Service guy took a bullet, right?
2: Yes.
0: But he's going to be okay.
2: Yep.
0: And they caught the Cole Allen guy. Like, he didn't kill himself either. So we're going to have a full-blown trial on this deal. So right now we got trials on the Charlie Kirk killer, right?
2: Yeah.
0: We're going to have a trial on this guy.
1: Okay.
0: The trial of the guy that tried to kill Trump at Mar-a-Lago. That already went down. And let me, I think, did he get life? I think
1: you
0: he got life.
1: You know what would make the world better?
0: We got life in prison. Yeah.
1: Every one of them get killed.
0: Yeah, absolutely.
2: Oh, yeah.
0: Absolutely.
1: We'll slow this absolutely
0: agree with you that if we start killing these people,
1: they'll start quit doing it.
0: Well, at least we'll be somewhat of a deterrent. Where
1: they'll think about it
0: before
1: first.
0: You do it. You go, well, listen, you know, the other 3 dudes that did this before me, they all took a lick.
1: America's killing people.
0: They're
1: like
0: dead.
1: Me.
0: They're dead. So we'll get that coming back to you. Appreciate it. It's a Friday, May 1st, the Bubba the Love Sponge Show.
6: Don't chalk up their behavior to being crazy rednecks.
1: Yeah, think about that.
6: They're just totally insane. The Bubba the Love Sponge Show.
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2: So, Gene, I got this closet that I need built in my bathroom.
3: Are you going to hide it and watch people?
2: No.
3: You did it before.
2: Say you're sorry. Just stop. Just stop with that, okay?
3: Why? Because I got a good memory?
2: No, because you're an asshole, okay?
3: Okay.
2: Just stop. Would that be something that Morgan Exteriors could do?
3: Yes, sir.
2: So should I call Opie or should I call...
3: Yeah, I'd call Opie.
2: Yeah.
3: He's the main squeeze. Yeah. He got a new baby now.
2: Oh, yeah. Opie does?
3: Oh, beautiful baby.
2: Him and Lauren are my two connections over there. Good people. And I heard their commercial on a terrestrial radio station.
3: Probably. He's probably got commercials all over the place.
2: Oh, no. I'm not saying, because they advertise with us, too.
3: Yeah.
2: So, but I'm saying is, man, they really advertise.
3: He advertises.
2: He advertises a lot.
3: He's all about that. Yeah. Yes, he does.
2: Morgan Exteriors, Inc.com. 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Whether it's siding, whether it's roofing, whether it's windows. Windows and doors are what they really, really are good at. But they can do it all. They can do... Well, you know what, Lummy? It'll be nice for me to see if I can get them to do this closet for me, because then I would have a bearing as to how good their work is.
4: Exactly.
2: You know what I'm saying?
4: Yep.
2: No, like, Gene, I could be like saying, hey, listen, they built this closet for me, and it's as professional as you, like it was, you know, like the original builders built it. It's so good. Now, Lummy, I think you gave Merch Crick a guy that can put the LED mirrors in.
4: Yes.
2: I got to get a hold of him, too.
4: Yeah.
2: Because, man, people do not. I called Kurt. Gene, Kurt Morgan. And I go, Kurt, can your guys put in, I bought these brand new LED backlit mirrors for the bathroom, because the mirror, they just got a cheap mirror. Like in the master bath, it's got, you know, a his and her sink, and then they got two mirrors, two just glued on the wall mirrors. So I bought one big one. I think it's 77 by 36 or something. It's big. It's big, and it was expensive too.
4: Yeah,
2: it was like $1,800, something like that.
3: So it's got the white light all the way around the outside edge.
2: Yes, which means you have to put power to it.
3: Mm-hmm. Yeah,
2: and so I call Kurt Morgan. I'm like, Kurt, can he goes? Listen, anytime I have to deal with mirrors or anything, I call this, and he gave me that guy's number.
3: Right, because he's not an electrician.
2: Right, so he's like, call these guys. This is who does all of our work.
3: Right.
2: We'll sub it out. When we got a job like that, we'll sub it out to him.
3: Were they too busy for us?
2: And so I call the guy. I'm like, hey. He goes, I do that, but I only install my own. And I go, what do you mean? He goes, I'm assuming you already have the unit there. Like, yeah. I bought it from Amazon, and it's really, and let me, I did a kind of a Google search on the best manufacturers of, like, it's not
4: smart.
2: It's not a cheap one. Like, it's a really nice piece. And so I gave him the brand name, and he goes, oh, I'm a distributor for them. So yeah, I know it's good. It's good. Yeah. I know you got a good mirror. I'm like, okay, great. Well, how much would it be to hang it? He goes, oh, no, I don't do that. I don't. You know what? I don't hang other, because, you know,
3: well, mine's got a crack in it, so I need a warranty on it. Being you sell these, and
2: bands,
3: we'll be using yours.
2: No, but here's the deal, Gene, because he wants to make, you know, 300 to 400 on the mirror,
3: right,
2: in itself, and then, you know, get you another 300-400 for the install. You know, now he's got an 800.
3: What'd you have to do?
2: Now, so he gave me to another place. Maybe this place will do it. So I called this place up. Third place. Nope. We don't do anything. We only install our own stuff. And so I can't get anybody to do the install.
3: I'll get someone.
2: Lummy said he had a guy.
4: Well, I get a guy. I sent him the everything. He's so going to do it on the side.
2: Merch Crick's got it. Lummy, I heard that Creatine Travis and Angus had a little bit of a disagreement on the air.
4: Oh, no.
2: And I hope that that's not a problem. Like, I hope it's not
3: on the air.
2: For the studio.
4: I know. But where? And, how are they on
2: I
4: there?
2: Don't know. I mean, Angus is going to help Travis. I think Snookslayer might help, too. But we're getting to the point now, Lemmy, where we need to put the air in.
4: Yeah, like, especially with getting
3: air,
4: hot, too. Yeah.
3: Air as far as air conditioning.
2: AC.
3: Yeah.
2: And, you know, I'm all about having too much AC.
4: Yes.
2: Like, in here, I think as a 5-ton, and God, Lemmy, think about here. We've been here now.
3: Who's Bob Cook?
2: We've been here. Bob Cook is the painter.
3: He says he can build a closet.
2: Okay. I'll talk to Bob Cook later when I see him. Or I could have Morgan Exteriors do it, Gene, and I
3: be
2: have.
3: Right.
2: Well, no, it Bob Cook.
3: We
2: Bob
3: always
2: Cook,
3: put a camera on
2: Bob
3: it and say, see that? Right
2: Bob there, Cook would Morgan. Build it correctly, and it would be beautiful. But I'd like to get something done from my client so that, Lummy, I could say, you know what? I used Morgan Exteriors to build this closet, and it's the best. So I'm like, it's kind of like, Bob, I'm not trying to diminish your skill set, but.
4: Trying to use the client.
2: I'm trying to use the client, and I need you to paint the garage. Get to painting, Bob. Yeah. I need all that closed cell stuff. I need the black. You know where I need the black at.
4: We don't need our AC guys fighting with each other.
2: Yeah, so I hope.
3: Why, one's better than the other?
2: No, I don't think it's like that at all.
3: We don't rob that line.
2: I don't think Angus and Travis necessarily agree on some stuff, but Angus did have, it's gotten back to me.
3: You think Travis could take Angus?
4: I don't know.
2: That would be a good fight.
4: Angus is an old hockey fighter from Massachusetts.
2: But Travis is old Marion County well digging.
3: Oh, wow.
2: So here's the deal. Angus did say, I did hear this, and I appreciate this so much. Angus said, listen, it's absolutely Travis's world. We're going to do it the way Travis wants it. I'm just here to help. But, so that's the
3: Angus, right. That's the way to do it, because when it falls on its face, it ain't your fault.
2: No. That's the right answer, because Travis is the GC of that job. And, he's the
3: but
2: one.
3: He's an AC guy, too?
2: He's the highest AC man known to man.
4: He's amazing. Okay.
2: Yeah, he's so.
3: Oh, okay.
2: He's a president of a corporation that deals in AC. I mean, he's big time. And so I just want Angus and Travis and Snook, my AC installers, to all get along. Because, nothing's worse than, you got somebody that's doing some great stuff for you and a couple of them are fighting.
4: That's right.
2: So and both of them are the coolest, happy-go-lucky people that I know. Like, but that is reflective on what came back to me. Angus, I guess told Glowbug to tell Merch Crick, hey, listen, whatever Travis says is the way that I'm just there to appease Travis. And I'm sure Snookslayer is the same way.
4: Yeah, of course.
2: But I got to get this done.
4: Yes, well, it's getting hotter.
2: Yeah, I mean, I got to
3: get Snookslayer is the other guy?
2: Snookslayer. Yeah, Snookslayer's handy on the AC too, buddy. He really is. Here's this, what the guy's name again? Cole Allen. And this is him. Walking
3: nonchalantly.
2: He kind of looks like Dan Bonagino.
4: He does.
2: A little bit.
4: He looks like a thinner Dan Bonagino.
2: Look.
3: Looks like.
2: Be easy on what you think it looks like. So there he is.
3: Why? Because he thought it
2: was. He's looking at like, okay. And so this is.
3: So he's checking his watch on how long it took to walk that.
2: I think this is actually the gym.
4: Yeah, that's the gym.
2: This is the gym, and he's looking all around. Man, here's the deal. If I was hours or even a day away from pulling off what he tried to pull off, I would be in a fetal position puking because my nerves would be like, there's a chance I'm going to die.
3: You're not weird like him.
2: There's a chance I'm going to die. So I got it planned that I'm going to bum rush through the metal detector area and try to make it into the general population area where Trump and everybody is. I think, Lemmy, all he had was a handgun.
4: No, he had a shotgun.
2: Rifle. Oh, he had a shotgun.
4: Four knives and a handgun.
2: Okay.
4: By the way, $20.
2: Thank you. But here's the deal. I don't want to say this, but I have to say it. I don't think you're ever going to, in today's Secret Service lockdown, I don't think that you're ever going to get a gun, a long rifle close enough to the president unless it's a Butler, Pennsylvania, long distance kind of deal. I just don't think like you can bum rush the metal detection area and think that you're going to make it very far. And he didn't make it that very far. He bum rushed the metal detector area. He went through there. They're already shooting from behind. He got into like the next, there was a next little area. Like that was a little reception area before the main area.
5: And he didn't get hit.
2: And they got him there. It's my understanding that they got him, they tackled him.
4: Yeah, there's one
2: and
4: that tackled
2: him. And got him there.
4: Yes.
5: And so you're saying cops shot their guns but didn't hit him.
4: Yeah, you'll see it in the video.
2: Right, yeah.
5: They're all fired.
2: No. I mean, Gene, it's hard to hit a moving target. So here we go. So this is him. This looks like to be the gym.
4: Yeah, he's checking it out.
2: Checking out the gym. Man, I would be absolutely a nervous wreck because, listen, if you're going to plan to kill the president, which I'm asking you not to, don't anybody take that as words of, you know, encouragement.
5: Don't even badmouth him around me.
2: But like, here's the deal. Like, you have to have something far more elaborate than just bum rushing the metal detector area. Like, this is there's no way you're going to even get close to the president and you're going to get killed. Lucky the cop wrestled you down to the ground instead of just shooting you right in the head. So here he is. He's looking around in the gym area. Man, wouldn't hurt.
5: What's he laughing about?
2: Wouldn't hurt for you to grab one of those weights there, buddy.
4: Yeah, no kidding. Well, I wonder what he's turning back.
2: Must be talking to somebody. I think he must be talking to somebody.
5: To himself.
2: Oh, he's talking to the woman that works kind of hands out the towels.
5: Well, she's so dark you can't even see her back
2: Gene,
5: there.
2: Would you shut up? Jesus Christ!
5: I'm just saying.
2: I am just saying.
4: The lighting's not the greatest, Gene.
2: I'm just saying, Gene. My God, we got things going so good, and you're going to get us canceled because you're so effing racial.
5: I didn't.
2: You didn't have to make that comment. It wasn't a comment that needed to be made. But she's so black that you can't hardly see her. You don't need to say that, Gene. That's not cool.
5: I didn't say black at all. I just said you can't even hardly see her.
2: You said she was so dark that you couldn't see her.
5: There wasn't a black
2: word
5: in there.
2: That's not a statement that needs to be on the air.
5: All right, I take it back.
2: You already said it. And she looks to be maybe Middle Eastern.
4: Yeah.
5: Yeah, that's worse.
4: Oh, jeez.
5: Lummy's making hand signals.
4: Yeah, my hand and my face.
2: He's obviously not doing them well enough. Because you just feel like you can. I mean, we're not. You know what, Lummy? We really got it dialed in. We're really doing good. We're probably a month. A month to 45 days away from being in the new studios. Macho Man, I know that Merch Quick told me that when she showed you the wire tray yesterday, you were that much more excited because what you thought you might be, like you didn't know if you were going to have enough wire to, but you got more than enough. I've been told that you're super happy with the wire that you saw yesterday.
6: Yeah, it's going to be it's a lot more accessible than I thought it was
2: going to
6: be.
5: And when we take all them computers out of there, you got to take them out one by one.
2: So anyway, we just get it going real good, and we get canceled.
4: Yeah,
2: because Gene wants to profile African American women and Middle Eastern women. So he's walking. It looks like he walked out of the gym. Now he's maybe walking back to his room, or maybe the wherever the hell he's.
5: He has
2: walking.
5: A no worry about himself step to himself. See that he ain't worried about nothing. Look at him. No.
4: Yeah, I mean you definitely wouldn't suspect him.
2: No, you wouldn't suspect him to be a bad guy at all.
4: No.
2: So now this.
4: Now this is the day of.
5: Oh man, look at that.
2: So
5: long
2: this is
5: jacket.
2: This is the day of. Yeah, this is the day of. Like, I think like 30 to 40 minutes. They might be filing in, it might be going on at 8:23 at night, Lummy, on the 25th. They might be already serving dinner and doing their thing.
4: Yeah, it makes sense.
2: I think this is the floor that's above the festivities. And it shows him walking down the hallway.
4: He's got his shotgun kind of hidden.
2: Oh, he does?
4: Yeah.
2: He does have his shotgun in this one?
4: Yeah, if you kind of look close, see how he has that big jacket on?
2: All right, here we go. Really
4: close, you kind of see, like, he's got it held in his bulge on the back. It's on his right side.
2: Over here? Say,
4: yeah.
2: Over here?
4: Yep.
2: Yeah. Is where the shotgun is?
4: Yeah.
2: And you can see that he kind of takes his hand.
4: And he's not moving his arm.
5: He's holding it.
2: He's got his hand this might that might have like maybe the not the the muzzle of it so that it's not swinging.
5: Right. Yeah.
2: But you can see like his so his left hand swings naturally as you walk.
5: Yeah, he's
2: and his
5: holding
2: right
5: on to
2: and
5: the
2: his right,
5: right
2: hand's holding on
4: and
2: to
4: his
2: the
4: right
2: shot.
4: Shoulder pad or like it looks a little
2: yeah,
4: higher.
2: Yeah.
5: Yeah, yeah, sure does.
2: So he didn't realize. I mean, this is probably within minutes of on him doing what he did. We still got like another 40 seconds.
5: What an idiot.
2: Here we go. So this is this Lummy is the
4: dog spots him and the guy pulls him away. There
2: no,
4: you go.
2: Is that him
4: that's
2: right there?
4: Right there, yeah.
2: All right. Now this is the area you have to go through and it looks like they're just they're still setting the
4: no,
2: area.
4: No, they're taking one down.
2: Oh, they're taking it down?
4: They're taking one down, yeah.
5: Why?
4: Because everyone's
2: I think
4: already
2: because
4: in there.
2: The majority of oh, hold on. If you look in the back, though.
4: Yep.
2: If you look in the back, here's the bad guy, and he's just walking in. He's just walking into this room now. Man, dogs know, man.
4: They do.
2: Dogs know good people from bad people.
5: And where did the dog?
2: Now,
5: well, he smelled the metal.
2: Look at the dog.
5: Oh, he went after him.
2: Probably a ballistic dog, Gene. You're right.
5: Yeah.
2: And he smelled the ammunition.
5: Yeah.
2: Look.
4: And that guy just goes, yep, yep, let's go.
2: And the dog's like, no.
5: No,
2: hey,
5: man.
2: Hey, Dad.
5: Hey, we got a problem here.
2: Hey, I smell bullets. I smell gunpowder. Something's going on.
5: We stopped him right there.
2: And it looks like this guy has a conversation with him.
4: No, that door's shut. He's kind of staring. I think he's waiting to see if that guy comes out.
2: Does he go into that door? Does he go into the...
4: The cop?
2: No, the bad guy.
4: Yeah, the bad guy went in that door.
2: No, he didn't.
4: Okay.
5: Yeah, he did.
2: Hold on.
5: Oh, it's the door on the right. Right.
2: Yeah,
5: there.
2: He went to the door on the right.
4: Yeah.
5: Or if there's even a door there.
2: No,
5: the door didn't move.
2: No, there's a door that's propped up right here. See it? It's propped up.
5: It's open.
2: And then there's another door with an emergency bar right beside it. So it's double doors.
5: But he don't reach for the door. He just
2: walks. But watch. As the dog comes back,
5: yeah.
2: It looks like he's having a conversation.
4: Well, according to reports, they never had a conversation.
2: Well, I mean,
5: he's just looking at the guy, wondering.
4: The cop said that when he walked in, the guy was still walking down, the hall, going like away from it.
2: And so hold on, and so the dog goes back.
4: Yeah.
2: The trainer pulls the dog out. Now watch the dog. He goes back saying, Dad, I'm telling you right
5: going,
2: now.
5: Hey, that's a problem.
2: I'm smelling gunpowder.
5: Yes, he was.
2: Look, and he's even kind of in position.
5: Yeah, he's kind of arced out like a pointer.
2: Nothing to see here is what the handler says.
5: Yeah, well, the handler was.
2: So
5: he's coming in there wide open.
2: Now he's coming in wide open. Just like Gene Lasker coming out of to turn two pit shoot.
5: Right. Wide open.
2: Wide open.
5: Look, he's running, and no one sees him yet.
2: Well, yeah, look at these three stooges.
5: Three stooges, exactly, is
2: sitting there.
5: What now, about this guy right there? You just pointed at. Why,
2: I just
5: why,
2: don't, I don't
5: why
2: understand.
5: Why are he going forward?
2: I don't understand. I can see where these two guys are busy taking this down, and they wouldn't see this guy coming. But these three right here,
5: why didn't
2: this guy right here meet that guy right there?
5: Why didn't Big Baldy right there just cut his legs off when he came through there?
2: $20 for Mushroom Mitch.
4: All right.
2: Saying Gene needs to bring his King Corsos to these deals. They wouldn't let anything go by.
5: $20
2: Mushroom Mitch. Here we go. So he's running with a
5: What are you kidding me?
2: With a long rifle.
5: What is this guy doing right here on the bottom?
2: Well,
5: hit him head on. He don't want to die.
4: No, he's got his gun.
5: Oh, and you don't kill him?
2: Hold on.
4: He's got his gun out.
5: Well, he should have shot him to death right there.
2: Well, but hold on, Gene. You have to kind of understand this. If this guy misses,
5: he hits one of his friends.
2: This one.
5: Oh,
2: this
5: well. One, sorry about being a cop.
2: One, this one or this one.
5: Okay, well, you know, but he's got to die quickly. And that guy reaching in his pocket. Why did he just hit the guy? Knocked him off his feet.
2: Tackled him.
4: Yeah.
5: Yeah, just bumped him and he went down because he was speeding.
4: Well, luckily the guy that tackled him thought about that one.
5: The world is messed up, man.
2: So
5: a bunch of sissies.
2: As soon as that dog handler turned around, he made his run for
5: it. Yep, he sure did.
2: And he's come. I mean, he is on it. Here we go.
5: Wow! Wow! Wow!
2: And
5: you pointed your gun at him, and you couldn't get him. Why didn't you just fall down and trip him?
2: Here comes the Secret Service.
5: Yeah, they're coming.
2: I mean, and they're coming.
5: And
2: I mean, they are bringing the Calgary.
3: They're worried about themselves first.
2: No, they're not. No, they're not.
3: That last one was, for sure.
2: No, they're all coming. They're all coming from different posts. And I just can't believe that he didn't get... I don't think that exchange showed... I don't think he got shot on that exchange. I think he made it into the next room. And I don't know, did the bad guy get shot at all?
4: No, the bad guy never got shot on 1%.
2: Gene, the bad guy never got hit.
3: That is just unbelievable.
2: The bad guy never got hit. The only guy that got hit was a Secret Service guy, and that was from the bad guy.
4: Yeah, from a shotgun shot.
3: Well, that guy that pulled the gun right there, and seen he
2: should
3: was
2: tackling him.
3: Yeah, that's right. All he had to do is dive forward. He didn't even have to tackle.
2: Here's the deal: if you got a standard issue pistol,
3: right,
2: a Glock, a Sig Sauer, whatever, an FNN 5.7, whatever you got, you know, handguns aren't that accurate. Unless you are positioned on a stable target.
3: But he didn't have this rifle forward to shoot. He had it sideways.
2: What I'm saying is they teach you that one of the ways that cops get killed the most are with by the time a guy gets his knife out, I forget how many feet it takes for if a guy's running right at a cop. By the time the cop recognizes that he's running, that he's got a blade, and that he starts the process of getting his firearm out, unholstered and up to the guy, I think it's 40 feet, 30 to 40 feet, a person with a knife will kill a cop within 30 feet because a cop can't. That's why they teach police officers the minute you see a threat, is to start backpedaling because you're trying to create distance and time in order to grab your gun. So if you ever see a cop and somebody's coming at him with a weapon, running or jogging or making forward progress to him, as they're unholstering, they're backpedaling to try to create more time. If this guy, it's tough to hit a moving target with a handgun. It just really is. He would have been better served to, like you said, Gene, bear tackle him.
3: Yeah, or just trip him up.
2: Take him right off of his feet.
3: Yeah.
2: Or trip him.
3: Yeah.
2: Because pulling out your gun and shooting, at the end of the day, I don't know if he got a ground. Did he get a round off? I don't know.
4: Yes, he got a couple shotgun shells off.
2: Oh,
4: that's
2: wow.
4: That's the one.
2: No. I'm talking about the cop that was on the other side of the metal detector that took his gun out and should have. We think he should have tackled the guy.
3: Yeah, that's
2: but instead it looked like he may have blown off a couple rounds.
3: I tripped him up, shot him in the head,
2: and it would have been interesting to know where those two rounds went, because there were five police officers that were in his friendly fire scope, if you will.
3: So did anybody get friendly fired?
4: Nobody got friendly fired.
2: The only guy that got hit was a Secret Service guy from the bad guy.
3: Oh, okay.
2: But he's not, like, it's not life-threatening or anything.
3: Good for him.
2: I'm running late, Lemmy. We'll get into the Greg Biffle stuff. And you got inside to this, don't you?
4: Yes.
2: I mean, any more inside than what you told me yesterday? Or that person that you told me yesterday? What's her name? Kendall?
4: Kaylee.
2: I'm going to write this down.
3: Kaylee and her husband.
2: Aaron. And Kaylee and Aaron.
4: Yeah, they're the two main suspects. And they are definitely...
3: Did them two party with Biffle and his wife?
4: Aaron's the helicopter pilot.
2: Have they been detained?
4: Nope. I believe they are not in the state, and they're not going to be back in the state.
2: Are they fugitives?
4: No, the cops haven't declared that. But
3: not in the states, but you mean not in the United
4: States?
3: They're
4: not in North Carolina.
3: Oh, well, we'll find them.
2: Yeah, they'll find them.
4: Yeah.
2: And you're pretty close to this, aren't you?
3: 30,000 ain't going
2: to
3: get you far.
4: Yeah, yeah. Our good friend is pretty close to the whole situation.
2: Fantastic. We'll break it down next. Hold on.
7: Deliciously disgusting.
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8: Yes, we could.
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7: Man, I got to tell you, those goats are some forestry-eating mother effers.
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7: for
8: them?
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7: 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It's up there in Homosassa. Love them. Thank you guys for being our newest advertisers. That and Rolo.
8: Yes, Rolo.
7: Lovey, did you know that there is, I know you know this, but I'm going to bring it up to, the audience, that our Tampa audience is so strong, and that we do so well in Tampa, that now we've established, we got some national advertising, but we also have Tampa-based advertising as well. You know, Morgan Exteriors, mm-hmm. and Wesley Chapel Volkswagen, and Less of Wesley Chapel, and Harley, and the Crystal Harley Davidson, and Fourth Gen Roofing, and Steps Towing. We just got so many different, you know, clients, paid clients, that, you know, advertise on our program. And our program is, you know, the number one city for our program is Tampa, which just goes to show you how much, Lummy, they really want us in Tampa. Like,
8: oh, yeah.
7: Like, if you are a radio station company, like, if you're iHeart, it makes no sense, other than you hate me and I'm blackballed, that I wouldn't be your morning man. Because we'd be number one in 30 days. But it's come to my attention that iHeart, Beasley, and Cox all have solicited our current clients about advertising, and their opening line is something like, hey, I heard you're advertising on the Bubba Show, and, you know, we have a much better reach in Tampa than Bubba does.
8: I don't
7: know about that. If I gave you my Tampa numbers, it would probably be number one in your little rating system, if you take the amount of, and here's the thing, with your little rating system, you know, it's not a absolute, it's an estimate. Well, when my views and clicks and watches, that's real data. That's you know, tracking down somebody's IP that watched the show for an hour and 20 from Carrollwood, and we get credit for it. There's no way to circumvent the statistics of digital, you know, impressions. Those are real impressions that happened in real time from a real person, not some audience estimate kind of deal. And so,
8: but one of our clients asked that, one of the salespeople said, well, how many people on average listen? And the guy goes, well, it's hard to tell, you know, a good amount. We don't have an exact number, but we're highly rated. So
7: remind me to talk to you privately about something.
8: Okay.
7: But, yeah, we got the local radio stations in town now, you know, going to our clients and saying, and you know what every one of them told them? No.
9: No, thank you.
7: I, We're happy with the results we're getting for the price that we pay. And, you know, pack sand.
8: See you later, buddy.
7: If you want to hire Bubba for mornings, I'd be spending $5,000 a month with you, if not more. So pack sand, buddy. Here is the Greg Biffle stuff. Now, yesterday, Lummy tells me that he knows that the woman that might have been the one that walked through the house that the authorities have footage on might be a woman named Kaylee.
8: Yes.
7: I think that's been confirmed now. And her
8: she's a suspect.
7: Her husband's name is Aaron, and he was a helicopter or is a helicopter pilot and was friends with Biffle on the helicopter pilot front, and Kaylee and Aaron were friends with the Biffle family.
8: Yes, Aaron and Greg during the hurricane relief was flying his helicopter for him.
0: Broken into Greg Biffle's home, stole $30,000 along with...
7: Man, what? And then, Gene, listen to this. 24 hours after Greg Biffle died, somebody emailed him and said, I heard you're dead, you know, burn in hell.
1: Oh, somebody didn't like him.
7: Well, I know.
1: They'll say that about me, too.
7: Well, they say that while you're alive.
1: And they'll say it about you, too.
7: Mm-hmm.
0: Back in January, we talked about how somebody had broken into Greg Biffle's home, stole $30,000 along with other valuables, and now investigators are releasing new information, and there's a lot to get through here. So the day after Biffle passed away, at 2 a.m. in the morning, somebody emailed him and said, quote, I heard you're dead, rest in hell.
7: That's what I had. That's what I was meant to say. That's
0: wildly cool. Aggressive. That same day, information tied to Biffle and his wife's bank account was changed, including email, phone number, and passwords. That moves us to December, late December. Somebody cashed a fraudulent check and then attempted to do it three more times. Now we move to the night of January 7th into the 8th, and a woman broke into the Biffle home. And apparently...
7: Is this Kaylee, supposedly?
8: Supposedly Kaylee, okay. Yeah.
7: Kaylee. Now, do these people live in this and near the Biffles?
8: Yes.
7: Okay.
0: They knew the layout of the home, including where the security cameras were, where the closets were, where the safe room was. She, in all, spent 6 hours in the home, stole $30,000, jewelry, along with guns. So that takes us to January 16th, when investigators identified who they believed to be that same person at the Greg Biffle Celebration of Life event that was happening in North Carolina. So they identified her, at least the person they believe was on the video.
7: So, and Lummy, I'm sure Kaylee and Aaron... were front and center at the Celebration of Life gimmick.
8: Yes.
0: At that same event. A license plate reader in the vicinity of the Biffle home also captured a vehicle that was associated with that same person the night that his home was broken into. So, no arrests have been made so far. A search warrant has been executed on both a storage unit and a home. In all, investigators believe that hundreds of thousands of dollars of Greg Biffle's money has been stolen in this. They have not released names yet. The news has not released the names of...
7: Here, I'm going to give you names. Kaylee is the woman, I suspect, and Aaron is her husband and is the dude, I suspect, in my opinion. So you heard it first. Friday, May 1st, at 7:25 Eastern, the suspects that did all this stuff to the Biffle family, rest in peace to the Biffle family. And you know what? Gene, I don't know that you ever met Greg Biffle, but I did a couple different times with Tony. And was just an absolute great guy. Just a great dude. When Tony won the championship in 2010 at Homestead, I think Biffle won the race, I think. But I know it was either in 05 or in 2010, but I think Biffle won the actual Homestead race. But, you know, Gene, they don't make a big... That was when they would crown the champion right after the race. And, you know, they really didn't care unless the champion won the race. The poor guy who won the race really didn't get much of a victory celebration because...
1: They don't on the championship night.
7: No, because it's, you know, season's over.
1: Right.
7: And they're worried about the champion. It's kind of like when I won the track championship in Jacksonville. You actually won the feature that night. I got third. And do you remember, Gene, it was between me and
1: everybody went to...

0: Lasker unbuckles. He's beside me, but I can't hear what he's saying. He's trying to say something, and all I hear is like,
1: I'm trying to tell him, go to the high tires. I'm going to hit the brakes going in.
0: So I go, what? He goes,
1: I remember that. I tried to pull my helmet down far enough for you to hear me, but it was very important for you to know this.
0: I'm like, what? So Jimmy Dials goes over to Gene. Gene's unbuckling himself, but he doesn't have time because the push truck's behind him.
1: And Jimmy's going, they'll send you to the rear. I don't care.
0: No. So Jimmy goes, what do you want me to tell him? Lasker goes, coming out of four and taking the green, parking on the high side, going into one. Everybody's going to go. It doesn't look like there's anything up there, but you're going to be able to shotgun the field and at least pass the guy in front of you. And then just block. And so, turn one, sure enough, Gene plows me a spot open, and I put it up on the high side. I get by his, I remember the kid's number, 31.
1: Yeah.
0: He was 31, the red 31. And the track championship came down to me or him. It's whoever finished, like, if he finished second, I finished third, he won. If I finished third, he finished fourth, I won. I end up finishing third, and he finished fourth. I won by 2 points. And so, sure enough, when we took the green, I throw up there in the high side. It doesn't feel like there's nothing. It feels like a bunch of marbles up there. I'm skating all over the spot. But everybody,
1: we had low air pressure in the right rear for you because you gained, with your weight, your tires gained air quicker than mine did.
0: So, the 31's pinching it down, messing with Gene, trying to, you know, race with Gene.
1: Yeah.
0: Gene's holding him up. Just being a real dick, and I pass the guy. Then Gene gets behind me, and I'm running second, and Gene's running third. And rather than to be cool and just like, you know, keep it like that, because it's going to give me a little insurance, Lummy, because the 31's got to get by the 02, and he's got to pass two cars instead of just one. So with two to go, Lee Scrapes winning, I'm second. Gene's third, the Casey kid's fourth.
1: I put a slide job on him and almost take out the front five cars.
0: So nice. Next thing you know, I'm running, I'm going into one. White flag comes out. I'm going into one. I'm right on Lee Scrape's ass. There really wasn't. It kind of started rubbering down a little bit.
1: Yeah.
0: Really didn't have anything on the high side after I made my pass. It really rubbered down. And so it's kind of like a choo-choo train, follow the leader. I knew if I protected the bottom, the guy didn't know. Nobody had the balls or the horsepower to put it up on the high side. So we're going through the white flag with one to go through the flag stand, start finish. All of a sudden, I see in my peripheral the black 02 just carrying on. I mean, like, wah!
1: Yeah.
0: And Lasker's up on the high side, boss hogging by me.
1: And by Lee Scrape.
0: And he gets by Lee Scrape coming out of two, and it ends up who's got the biggest balls getting into three, because at Jacksonville Speedway, because four was even narrower than mine.
1: It'll kill you.
0: And Lasker comes in, ducks it down low into four, pinches Lee Scrape. Lee Scrape has to check up. I check up. So the 31, thank God Gene didn't do this with two laps to go, because the 31 would have seen it and at least tried it on me. And so coming out of four, the 31 poked up on me, and I beat him by half a car length to win the championship. Yeah. But Gene, had you pulled that move one lap earlier, you would have showed the 31.
1: I didn't pull the move, not because of him and you. I thought you had him taken care of because you were doing a great job. But Lee Scrape, I had to get by him, one shot deal, you and him at the same time.
0: Yeah, well, I knew.
1: Because he'll block me.
0: And so I let you go. But he tried to end you.
1: But if he'd have seen me like you seen me, he'd have moved her up high and got me out of the
0: You had more momentum going by him than you did me. You just started your momentum.
1: I had to, because he's a blocker type of guy.
0: So anyway, and rest in peace, Lee Scrape, alcoholic.
1: Good friend.
0: Drank himself to death. He literally did.
1: Yeah.
0: So anyway.
1: Because his brother hung himself.
0: So anyway.
1: Lee didn't want to live.
0: I'm telling you right now, Kaylee and Aaron.
1: Time for you people.
0: Kaylee and Aaron are the two. When this all shakes down, Lummy, it's our opinion that you're going to find a person named Kaylee on the female side and a guy named Aaron on the guy side. Aaron is a helicopter pilot and worked closely with Biffle on some of the hurricane relief efforts.

0: happen to him. First of all, you're not going to catch Coben dead in a Starbucks, but let's say Coben goes to a Burger King, Gene, and he orders a, you know, double Whopper with cheese, and they give him a fish sandwich.
1: Wolf Fencing 25.
0: Thank you, Austin. And we got to get with you ASAP because we need some goat relocation. Please, we need to do this very fast.
1: Yes.
0: So, Gene, I promise you that Coben has been taught or schooled to be polite and walk up to the counter and go, ma'am, miss, sir, I ordered a double Whopper with cheese and I got a fish sandwich. So, you know, can you help me out here? Can you fix my order, please?
2: So I've taught Coben a little bit different, knowing that fast food joints will get you arrested quickly because you will punch someone in the face.
0: So you've actually had this conversation with Coben.
2: And I said,
0: how did you teach him to address this?
2: You got the fish sandwich and you ordered a Burger King Whopper. Walk back up there and say, hey, can I buy a Burger King Whopper? You got enough money, boy. Just buy the Whopper, get the right one. When you come back and you got that fish sandwich, smear it all over the seats. Now they'll have to, hey, you got cleanup on aisle 4 over here, bud.
1: Yeah, fish sandwich.
2: Fish sandwich. It's a little fishy. I didn't order, but I paid for it. No problem. Dad's got enough money. I got my Burger King Whopper, and you got a mess to clean up, sucker.
0: Yeah, it's not the way I try to teach my kid, but in teach its own. But so
2: he didn't argue with nobody. He didn't disrespect nobody.
0: So this bitch
2: gave somebody a job.
0: So hold on. So this bitch gets the wrong coffee.
2: Oh, yeah, she's stupid.
1: Poor McDonald's workers
0: poor fast food industry workers.
1: Yeah.
0: Because you could get the polite Coben that ends up making a fish sandwich, you know, mess, or you could get the crazy bitch. Hold on. You want to hear this? The guy's blind for life.
1: What?
0: She blinded him.
2: I heard he got him in the eyes.
0: For life.
2: This
0: bitch blinded him for life. Watch this.
3: Oh, my God!
1: Whoa.
3: A woman blinded a barista by throwing hot coffee in his eyes after she ordered the wrong drink.
0: And it was 100 and it's brewed at 190 degrees.
3: And now she's being sued for $2 million.
0: You little...
2: Well, she got $2 million?
0: You little, no, probably not. You little self-righteous, spoon-fed. Boy, she got her eyebrows on fleek, doesn't she?
1: Sure does.
0: You little bitch. They should put you in prison for life. You know what? Or better yet, let's just go eye for an eye, and let's blind you.
2: Yeah. There you go.
0: Let's go ahead and just come over here.
2: Yeah.
0: Gene, tape her eyes open.
2: Yeah.
0: And let's throw, you know, some kind of pool acid or something that we know
2: Thing. Hot coffee, 150 degrees.
0: 190.
2: Burn her out.
3: 35-year-old Jessica accidentally.
0: 35? Not even a kid. 35.
2: Grown up. Completely grown.
3: Sued for $2 million. 35-year-old Jessica accidentally ordered a hot Americano at a coffee shop. Barista Daniel politely told her she'd need to reorder and pay again to get a new drink. Jessica instantly flew into a rage, screaming at Daniel. As Daniel turned to call the manager, Jessica grabbed the cup, brewing at 190 degrees off, and threw it in his face. Daniel dropped to the floor, clutching his eyes, as the coffee instantly burned his corneas. Staff immediately called 911, and Daniel was rushed to the hospital. Doctors confirmed irreversible heat damage. He will be blind for life.
2: Oh, my gosh.
0: All over.
2: Sorry about that, Daniel.
3: Daniel's mother filed a lawsuit seeking full criminal accountability for Jessica and $2 million in medical and emotional damage.
2: Oh, she'll get that from the insurance company of the store?
0: Oh, yeah, but hold on. That's you can't put a value on what your site is worth.
2: No. Oh, no, it's way worth $2 million.
0: $2 million ain't nothing compared to you're going to be blind for the rest of your life.
2: That's working.
3: Jessica's lawyer claims she acted on impulse, only intending to splash Daniel's clothes as a lesson, not to blind him.
0: Oh, as a lesson. Yeah, I'm glad.
2: Okay.
0: I'm glad you...
2: Where's the rule book on that?
0: Yeah, where's the rule book on some 35-year-old bitch who got the wrong coffee order can give me a lesson?
2: With old pooch belly.
3: She also argues that if Daniel had just remade the coffee initially, none of this would have happened.
0: Oh, yeah, hold on. I think it started out with she ordered it incorrectly.
2: Yes.
0: Like, he didn't make it incorrectly.
2: That's why he was asking her to pay.
0: That's why it would require her to pay again, because he made what she ordered. She just ordered the wrong deal. So they're going to say now, that her attorneys are going to say now that if he had just made it correctly, there was no chance for him to make it correctly because he wasn't told the correct order.
2: It's hard for them to incorrectly do that, because you see that brown stripe around there? It does two things. One, it's a

0: barrier for your fingers to hold on to, so because the cup's hot and it helps you be able to have a spot to hold. And they write on it. They write your name. What's your name? Bimbo. You. And they write Bimbo. And then they put, what do you want? Ice coffee, ice, I-C-E, you know, whatever. Mm. That's what they do.
1: Mm. Initially, none of this would have happened, calling it an accident. Do you think this was an accident or intentional assault? Share your thoughts in the...
2: Yeah. Oh, no. Man, AI is good.
0: She didn't bump the coffee over to get
3: it. Hold on. We get got?
2: Yeah, that was good one, though.
0: What, that was an AI thing?
2: Yeah, the story's fake. Yeah, we got the AI.
3: Hey, listen, man, you people out there need to realize.
0: You really kidding me?
3: You people out there just need to realize that AI is so good.
2: That was good.
3: That sometimes we'll get got. We have to get got so that you don't go into work and get got.
2: That's right.
3: So we'll get got for you.
0: We should have noted on the 2 million because it should have been 200 million.
3: Yeah, so we got got.
0: No, we did.
3: Yes, we did, Gene. That was AI, and we got God.
2: Yeah.
0: Well, let's start AI in the whole show.
3: Well, we don't have enough time or manpower.
0: Oh, that'd be kind of fun.
3: We really don't. So here now, I don't want people to think that I'm trying to talk bad about our president or talk. I think that I can objectively give you my opinion on various things that he's doing, and I don't have to. I'm not like Dan that just absolutely has my MAGA knee pads on and will never ever besmirch the great Donald Trump. I think that this Jimmy Kimmel deal is absolutely horrendous on two different deals. One, you as Jimmy Kimmel are talking, you know, really not so cool about our president, but that's not illegal. That's not illegal. You're a comedian and you have an opening monologue and that's just the way that, you know, and you're not a legitimate news source. And so I get it. And you're a troublemaker, but that doesn't matter because, you know, there were just as many comedians that were making fun of Sleepy Joe in the last part of his presidency. And they're making fun of the president goes back to the absolutely fundamental aspects of our country, and that is to be able to criticize the king. Now, we just had King Charles come over here with his wife, Camilla, and spoke to Congress, and it was kind of a little eerie in the fact that the head, the King of England, who is now Charles, but for the longest time during all of our lifetimes, it was the Queen. Queen Elizabeth was the ruler and the monarchy. But now she finally, his mom finally kicked the bucket. He was next in line, and he's now King Charles. It was kind of eerie to have him come over and give this speech about us turning 250 when he is the king of the country that we were trying to get away from. Because in his country, and it's still this way, but our country was fundamentally built on you being able to say, man, the king sucks. I don't like paying all this tax, or I don't like these rules the king has come up with. King sucks.
0: That ain't what he said, though.
3: No, but
0: is it a whole different category?
3: You're not following. You can't say something. You need to be quiet because you don't know what you're talking about.
0: Quit threatening the president.
3: You're to say that his wife has a glow of a woman of a widow, and to say that's not threatening the president. It wasn't a call to action. It's distasteful, and people, you're automatically, if you're Jimmy Kimmel, you're going to try to, you know, be somewhat down the middle, if you will, but you are not that at all. So you got half of America already hating you. And so,
0: but in these times of what we're going through in the world and the mayhem that we're going through,
3: the First Amendment doesn't recognize.
0: I know, but why would this guy, being an intelligent informer, and he got a lot of people that
3: he hates Trump,
0: that makes a stupid comment like that?
3: Because he hates Trump. Just like he
0: could keep his mouth shut.
3: Well, he doesn't have to, Gene.
0: No.
3: He doesn't have to. Now, if ABC as a company decides to step in because it's costing them advertisers, or, you know, now I did see, Lummy, that Jimmy Kimmel lost his residency at the MGM.
2: Yeah.
3: He was, now, he takes the summer off, much like Stern does, and he was going to do like a 6 to 8 week, you know, stand-up residency in Vegas, and MGM pulled the plug on that. So that sort of thing should happen to Jimmy Kimmel, where people decide, hey, I don't want to advertise on, you know, the Jimmy Kimmel show anymore, or I, as the MGM that's going to put you up for 6 weeks and pay you, I don't know how many millions of dollars to do a stand-up residency during your summer break, we're going to pull that because we've already had people cancel their tickets and things like that. That's the world that can cancel and fire Jimmy Kimmel. Not our president, who uses one of his government agencies, the FCC, to start putting pressure on ABC stations. There's only 7 of them that are owned by ABC, the big large markets. Yes, Chattamongo, this topic again. Yes, you're right, buddy. This topic again. This means a lot to me, because I have been at the forefront of the federal government wanting to get you fired or having you removed from your platform.
0: And you're right what you're saying, perfectly right what you're saying. But it's, you know, he don't have no couth to do this to our president amongst the world we're living in at this moment. We don't need none of this.
3: Well, you're right. We don't need it. But it's not illegal.
0: It's not illegal.
3: And so at that point, you can't use a government agency to start applying pressure to ABC stations.
0: He should have just donated money to us. No way to fix it for him.
3: Well, I'm gonna get into that next. There's a whole bunch of this to handle. I just fundamentally listen. And you know what? Chattamongo, who is now officially out of here, it is a very, very big topic. The wheels of this have just started to roll, and I am absolutely an expert.
0: Yeah, I'm going.
3: I'm going to any time that there's a 52-page report about me getting canceled or the government recommending Clear Channel fire me.
0: Is that ours up there?
3: Yep. Federal.
0: Boy, you know you're in trouble when you got 9 listed.
3: Hold on, look at this. Hold on, no. And look at this, Gene. 52 pages.
0: Oof.
3: And look at, hold on, you ready? You want to see who's the root of it all? Right there. Boom.
0: Yeah.
3: So I am an expert at having the federal government shut you down and fire you. Here's the only difference. None of what I got fired for, none of the 52 pages that you see here, I don't know if Macho Man's going to put them up or not, but you know, none of the 52. There you go. Think of Macho Man. None of the 52 pages that were also part of the CEO of Clear Channel, John Hogan, at the time, testifying on behalf of Clear Channel and how I've been removed. But at least the government removed and had me fired and put pressure on Clear Channel fire me because I actually had violated certain aspects of indecency within the sandbox of the FCC. I violated 7 different instances of me being too dirty. So I am an expert at getting fired and being railroaded by the FCC. The only difference is I deserved it. I literally did something that would warrant them to remove me. Jimmy Kimmel didn't. He didn't. And to use the agency, the FCC agency, to circumvent our most precious thing that we have in our country, which is the freedom of speech, I think makes Donald Trump look petty. I think it makes him, all the good that he's done, it washes that away, and it's not legal. If I was ABC, I would be, when this goes in front of the Supreme Court, they're going to laugh at it They're going to laugh Donald Trump out of the building by saying you cannot impede on the guy's First Amendment rights based on something he says that you don't like that may be directed in disrespectfully towards you.
0: Are we sure that Donald Trump has anything to say about it?
3: Yeah, Donald Trump's the one that initiated all this.
2: He has said he wants Jimmy Kimmel fired.
3: I want Jimmy Kimmel fired. You cannot do that. Now, if he said, I want Jimmy Kimmel fired because he had, you know, a skit with George Jetson and Scooby-Doo picking up crack whores and smoking crack rocks and saying obscene things that are violations within, you know, the Federal Communications Commission, words that you're not supposed to utter, sexual, you know, innuendos.
0: It's good that I'm not a Secret Service guy.
3: Well, I don't know that you'd be a circus.
0: Well, I'd fix a couple of problems at one time. I would go to the shooter that came into that room, and I would have him write on a piece of paper that Jimmy Kimmel made him do this, and at the same time let him shoot himself, and that was his last rites. And then, so he's dead, and we got a note saying Kimmel talked him into it. So right. He's dead, too.
3: So...
0: Right?
3: Now,
0: Service can pull that off.
3: And you cannot have your broadcast license taken away because you, somebody that is employed by your company said something that the president didn't necessarily agree with. It was all under the guise of a joke in a roasting type fashion. It doesn't make it less disrespectful. It doesn't make it less wrong. It doesn't make it less... You know, you have no couth with regards to who our leader is, but it's not illegal. And the FCC doesn't have the power to take your license away. And if they do, and they think they do, they will be stopped in their tracks from the Supreme Court. I'm going to get in. I got some stuff I want to play to get into all this. And you know what? ABC might cave to the pressure that the federal government is putting on them. They might cave. They might just say, you know what, it's not worth it. You know what, we know that the FCC, if we take this clear to the Supreme Court, we know we'll win, but we don't have, that in itself is going to cost
0: a lot of money.
3: Tens of millions, if not hundreds of millions of dollars to fight this out. The expression, you can't fight City Hall or you can't fight the government, is very prevalent here. And it especially when all they wanted from Clear Channel was for them to fire me. After they fired me, they were cool. They're like, you're cool. You're cool. Just pay your little fine. Well, Jimmy Kimmel hasn't done anything to even warrant a fine. For the first thing that you do when you get removed by the federal government like I did is you get fined because you did something illegal that broke the rules of the FCC. They don't have that with Jimmy. Where do they say that he broke any type of rule? Like in mine, they say, you know, violated U.S. Code 18-1464 and 47 CFR 73.3999 by willfully and repeatedly airing indecent material over captioned stations during the week of July 19th to November 14th. Furthermore, we find that each appears to have failed to maintain copies of certain required documents in public inspection files. And so once they opened the door and looked into me, Lummy, they looked into their EOE and their public, you know, their public files, and, you know, Clear Channel had a lot of different, you know, they dug deeper. Now,
0: Has the FCC threatened to fine ABC over Kimmel?
3: They have threatened to not only, they're not going to fine them. They're going to take their broadcast licenses away.
0: Oh, wow.
3: Meaning, like, if you're Channel 7 television station in Los Angeles and you happen to be owned by ABC, you no longer have the right to broadcast on that frequency. There is no more Channel 7. And they then put it up for auction and somebody else buys it.
0: Boom.
3: And those, you know, those television franchises or those, you know, let me Google what a television station in Los Angeles is worth.
2: All right.
3: Oh. You know, that, Gene, might be $100 million. It might be. I know that when, and this was in the heyday of when radio stations were getting the most money, but I know that when J-Corps bought CityCasters, which is basically when 93.3 The Power Pig bought 98 Rock, that they paid $34 million for 98 Rock. Now, that was in the heyday. Stations now are, you know, you can get a New York radio station for $16 million. Now, this radio is, you know, really, really, really solid decline in their value. What does a television station in Los Angeles, what's the worth of, like, the ABC affiliate in Los Angeles?
2: I've seen a couple different things, but I got two numbers. One says between 50 to 200 million.
3: Yeah. So, Gene, they're just taking, basically, when they say we're taking your broadcast license away in Los Angeles, they're basically taking about $100 million broadcast licenses away from you. Something that you own, that you've, you know, had for however long, and taking it away based on not any type of citation that they can cite or anything that Jimmy Kimmel did as far as breaking the rules governed by the FCC, but instead for saying a poorly written joke about our president. Now, there's nowhere in the federal communications guidelines as a broadcaster or a television host that it says that you have to make sure in your jokes and in your monologues and the things that you talk about that you do not offend or upset the president. Because if you do, he'll use his FCC Gestapo-like gimmick.
0: Well, what happened with Rosie O'Donnell? Didn't she do
3: same something? Same thing. Michelle, she lost out, right? And Michelle Obama is the one that blew the phone call there.
0: Right.
3: Michelle Obama blew the phone call in. And in fact, let me find the Patrick Bet David show from a couple days ago. Rosie was on it and basically said, what's happening to Jimmy Kimmel happened to me, but it was with, Michelle Obama. Uh-huh. Michelle Obama blew a phone call into ABC and said, get rid of Roseanne. And they did.
2: Yeah, just to make sure accurate. I just found in 2025, it looks like the value is going to be between 500 and $2 billion.
3: Yeah, Gene. Yeah. So and they didn't. Jimmy Kimmel didn't break any rules. He didn't break a rule. Roseanne didn't break a rule. Roseanne was made a racist comment about an African American woman looking like an ape. That's what she did. She was on Ambien. It was unacceptable to say that, and she got fired for it. Jimmy Kimmel, but there's nothing that says in the FCC guidelines that you can't say that. Now, you can say that and piss off the African-American First Lady, and the African-American First Lady of our country blows a phone call into ABC, and you're Gonsville. That's what they're trying to do with Jimmy Kimmel. Except Jimmy Kimmel didn't make nearly as offensive as a he didn't his terms and his what he said was more in the lines of a joke and wasn't
4: but a disgusting joke.
3: Yeah, it was absolutely a disgusting joke.
4: But it wasn't racist.
3: It's not racist and it's not illegal.
4: No.
3: And for Trump to now have the FCC going through these seven ABC-owned television stations throughout the country, and some of which your license is renewal every 8 years. Some of these stations have already been through the renewal process like a year or two ago, and they're now going to re-examine these and potentially take them away.
4: So is Kimmel a Trump supporter or he?
3: No, he hates Trump. He hates Trump
4: from his whole life. Like,
3: yeah, pretty much. He's a California liberal.
4: Oh, okay.
3: And you know,
4: well, too bad he didn't get killed in an earthquake.
3: Well, that's not our position either, Gene.
2: Hasn't been an earthquake there in a while. They got more wildfires than anything.
3: So anyway, I'm gonna get into this. And if you want to be an asshole on our chat, like Chattamungo or something like that, I'm just going to block you. I don't really, we're doing so well over there. I could lose 10, 15 people And if you don't like my monologue and what I'm saying, then you
4: that's
3: know
4: what chat's about. They're allowed to.
3: No, they're not.
4: No.
3: Mm-mm. I'm Bubba Trump, and I'm going to use my FCC.
4: Oh, okay, big FCC.
3: Yeah.
4: Okay.
3: Yeah.
4: Good for us, but not them.
3: Yeah.
5: He's hit the rattler. What comes next? We can only guess. The Bubba the Love Sponge Show returns after these words.
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1: Chattamungos.
0: The one guy's Chattamungo.
1: Chattamungo, we don't know who he is on the wall because you done screened him out.
0: Yeah, he's done.
1: Yeah, he's done.
0: Somebody asked me, though, how do you feel about the James Comey deal? Same way. If the only thing that James Comey is guilty of is typing 8647 with seashells, then deleting it the next day, and they're saying that is a, you know, they indicted him for basically an Instagram or Twitter post that said 8647. And our president, like, one of the things I don't like about him is that he's just so king-like and like such a dictator that he just pisses all over the First Amendment. He could care less. Now, his First Amendment was never impeded. His First Amendment rights are never impeded. Remember when he was asked about somebody that recently had died and he goes, I'm glad. I forget it. It was a former
2: actor,
0: colleague.
2: Rob Reiner.
0: Yeah, Rob Reiner, who's a very liberal actor that died. And when they asked Donald Trump what they thought about Rob Reiner, he said, that's good. He was a bad person, horrible actor. So he's allowed to spew stuff and not be held accountable. James Comey arranging seashells to say 8647. Now, if that had led to anybody that has attempted to take his life had referred back to, hey, I did it because of James Comey's post, then I potentially understand, but we're just a bunch of little bitches.
2: Trump takes jabs. I just see a clip of him making fun of the NASA administrator's ears in front of him. Because he has actually, I think, bigger ears than Rubio.
0: And like, you know, like, so Trump is allowed to make fun of people. Trump is allowed to say, when they ask him about, you know, Jake Trapper or like a journalist or Don Lemon, he's like, oh, that guy's horrible. Never had an audience. He sucks. Oh, The View, they're horrible. Like, and you know what? They probably are. I probably would agree with his assessment on most people that he doesn't like. I probably would say, yeah, I don't like them either. But just ringing a former FBI director, James Comey, and all the stuff that potentially you could have rang him up on, and you got him for a seashell picture that says 8647. I mean, come on. That's ticky-tack bull crap. You know what? Why don't you get us out of this war? Well, you can't because you don't know who you're fighting with. We simply don't know who's in charge. Is this him taking a hack at somebody?
2: Yeah, he's a NASA guy.
3: Over here, you heard that question with those beautiful ears of yours? He's got great ears.
0: Jesus.
1: Oh, wow.
2: He's got beautiful ears.
3: Yeah. He's got super ears.
4: Trick of the trade.
1: Super ears. Look at them ears, bro.
0: And this guy's you can see that he's uncomfortable.
2: You think?
0: Yeah, he's behind Trump in the Oval Office, and I guess he's introducing his new, NASA, you know, whatever. And he starts doing ear jokes.
2: By the way, gifted 5 memberships.
0: Thank you, by the way.
1: So tell me something. You're that guy. You're in NASA. You're making a good living, and you don't go get your ears fixed?
0: No.
2: Why hasn't Rubio got his ears fixed?
0: Anyway, Trump says, ABC better fire Kimmel as Disney stands firm. President Donald Trump said that ABC better fire Jimmy Kimmel soon in his latest broadside against the network and its popular late night comedian. I think you should fire Jimmy Kimmel based on Jimmy Kimmel's deteriorating ratings, based on his exorbitant pay of $15 million. And, you know, he's automatically...
1: He makes $15
0: million. Yep, and he automatically has, you know, canceled himself with 50% of our country. Now...
2: Biggie 7375-25.
0: Thank you, Biggie. Been kind of slow today. Trump, all week. I think, Lummy, I think we killed him at Bubba 199.
1: Sure did.
0: I think we killed him. Trump posted on Truth Social yesterday morning. When is ABC Fake News Network firing seriously unfunny Jimmy Kimmel, who incom, incom, is it in, incompletely or incompetently, who incompetently presides over one of the lowest rated shows on TV. People are angry. It better happen soon. And you know what? He's just not trying to put pressure on ABC and, you know, people potentially riding ABC or not liking Jimmy Kimmel. But ABC's parent company, Disney, has shown no signs of wavering despite Trump's pressure and the FCC's almost unprecedented challenge to ABC stations' licenses. That is so...
1: Yeah, but I read where that's like 260 affiliates.
0: No. That's how many stations carry Jimmy Kimmel. Of the 260 stations, Gene, only 7 are owned by ABC. The rest of it's like us, Gene. You know, we're syndicated on 6 radio stations.
1: Right.
0: But, you know, one guy like John Cracchiola owns 2 of them. And then Bruce from Genesis owns, you know, 1. And then Lynn Novak, our guy in Phoenix, owns 2. So, like, you know, nobody owns the show, but were syndicated on different stations.
1: Right.
0: Now, it just happens to be 7 of the stations that of the 260 that run Jimmy's show, only 7 are actually owned by ABC. The president then invoked his 2024 defamation lawsuits against George Stephanopoulos and ABC News, which the network settled for $16 million. To avoid an unprecedented or unpredictable trial. So it's just, I don't know, man. We got so many other things to worry about. Lummy Gooch, $50, been a great week worth of shows. I forget what day I was gorted out of my mind.
1: Wednesday.
0: No, I think it
1: Thursday.
0: Was. It was Tuesday.
2: Tuesday.
1: Yeah, well, Steve, you were a real stoner, man. I was laughing.
0: Yeah, but I just, and here's the deal. Merch Crick's like, I didn't have it, but you really sound messed up on the air. I'm like, Merch Crick, I was. Like, I'm not trying to like, I'm not trying to pull off that I was overly medicated on Tuesday. This kidney stone, I had no business even being at work. I mean, I was in so much pain and I'm still in so much pain. I'm just not taking the gummy.
2: Semi-autoglass Travis, $20.
0: Thank you, semi-autoglass. So Tuesday, I took a pain pill and a gummy, and the gummy completely just gorted me out of my mind. And I'm sure that the show sounded like I was gorted out of my mind, but I couldn't help it. Like, I'm not trying to, like, kayfabe it or not see that. I recognize that I overserved and I overmedicated myself, but it's not like I'm doing it recreationally and I'm trying to like just be effed up. And you know, like, I genuinely have a medical condition that is really, really, really hurting me. This is my 17th kidney stone. I've been to 5 different.
1: I mean, you can't help it move.
0: No.
1: I mean, like,
0: no.
1: Drink oil?
0: The only thing that helps it move, Gene, is my water truck and the grader at the track because it's so bouncy.
1: Well, why didn't you go there yesterday?
0: Because, Gene, I'm in the middle. People don't realize that I'm in the middle of moving out of a warehouse that I've been here for 16 years. So, Gene, when you have been somewhere for 16 years.
1: So you put some oblong tires on your track and you just run up and down your driveway?
0: No. I'm doing everything I know to do. I've been drinking 3 times the amount of water. I've had all my kidney stones over the years analyzed. I have a pH imbalance of my body that I take vitamins for. But the last one I had was at Ronnie's wedding. When was that? Well, we could probably Google it. That might have been 4 years ago.
2: Biggie, $15.
0: Hey Alexa. When did Ronnie the limo driver get married?
4: From IMDb.com. Ronnie has been married to wife Simone Miller since October 2019, but he keeps his personal life.
0: October of 19. So that was
1: 7 years.
0: Almost 7 years ago.
2: No, it was 2023. She's wrong.
0: Okay, I'm sorry. Dumb bitch.
1: How could she be off that far?
0: Because she's a dumb bitch. 23, yeah. So 24, 25, 20. So it's been 3 years. Yeah. That's about... when I get them.
1: Oh, yeah, wow.
0: Once every 3 years. And, you know, Tuesday I didn't hit the right combination of not being in pain and being able to host a radio show. And the radio show suffered. In fact, let me. Should we take that show down, or should we just put the, you know, maybe put in the description, Bubba over medicated himself for this particular show. If you hear slurring or Bubba doesn't seem like himself, it's because he has a kit at this
1: point.
0: He did
1: it to himself.
0: Has had a has about a 11 millimeter kidney stone that's trucking down through his ureter and his urethra, and he took too many pills.
2: Yeah, we'll put a disclaimer like that in there.
0: Thanks.
2: No problem.
5: Wait a second.
0: Now, this is the things. What are you going to say?
2: I was going to say, so I've been doing some research on this, and it looks like this is actually...
1: real?
2: No, click.
0: This is a click?
2: Yeah. It's just, it's
1: currently... So what's a click, man?
0: So he has not...
2: He has not been. MGM
0: hold on. Does he have a residency scheduled for MGM?
2: Yeah, for the summer.
0: Okay. And they have not pulled it?
2: No, MGM has talked before all this and said that they may not renew for next year, but it's still going on for this year.
0: There you go.
1: So what is the click? Just wrong advice?
0: Just clickbait.
2: Yeah, them trying to say that he was canceled.
0: Them trying to take something that's pop culturally hot, Gene, twist it around, knowing that everybody's going to click on it when realistically...
1: Oh, okay, it's clickbait. Hit the button.
0: Fake news.
1: Okay, fake news.
0: It's not correct news.
1: All right,
6: I greeted the day facing yet another Twitter vomit storm.
0: You know, like, here's the deal. He needs to do kind of, in my opinion... If he started baby facing on this, I'm thinking that, you know, he could potentially save his job. Because I don't think the federal government is scared for ABC to take them to court and go all the way to the Supreme Court, because it's going to be so expensive that the federal government can afford it and ABC can't. And so I would go to Jimmy Kimmel and say, can you stop? Or can you at least play nice? We're not trying to tell you what your monologues need to be, but targeting...
1: He don't have a Tom Bean?
0: Yeah, he does, probably. But maybe one that won't Tom Bean him enough. Tom Bean sets me straight, boy.
1: I know.
0: He does.
1: He puts you on the right track and gets you right back on.
0: Tom Bean, when I'm effing up, Tom Bean puts it down. He puts it down. He doesn't, and he's like, I don't care. You don't pay me anything hardly anymore. I don't give a crap. Get mad all you want. Throw a fit. And then that really makes me mad, because then I can't get mad. Because when somebody calls you out, when somebody calls you out and tells you to get mad and throw a fit, then you can't get mad and throw a fit.
1: Right, because it ain't going to matter.
6: When I greeted the...
0: So Jimmy Kimmel's Tom Bean should be like, listen, you don't have to be a MAGA D sucker, but can you just keep him off your radar? Just keep them off your radar, bud. There's so many other things you can talk about. Let's see if we can weather this storm.
1: Yeah.
6: When I greeted the day facing yet another Twitter vomit storm.
0: In Xanity 812, shut up about the Jimmy Kimmel stuff already. The FCC rules for cable and national airwaves are different. If he were a cable host, this would not be an issue. Insanity, do you even know what you're talking about?
1: He don't.
0: Do you even know what you're talking about?
1: No.
0: Donald Trump could care less whether this was cable, legacy TV. He's got a problem with Jimmy Kimmel, and he's trying to use the federal government to shut Jimmy Kimmel up by removing their broadcast license. Meanwhile, the FCC doesn't have that power. ABC has not violated any rules. You just can't, you know, he can't, the president can't use his FCC, the strong arm of that commission, to police people who don't like the president and air material stating as such. It's the same way, it's the reason why we became a country and fought Great Britain. It's because we wanted to say the king sucks. And if you used to say the king,
1: maybe Great Britain was right in the first place.
0: And if you say the king sucks in Great Britain, they arrest you, and you can't even say it. People wanted to come to America and be able to say king sucks, and that's why we broke away. We didn't want taxed the way they were taxing. We wanted a change.
1: What are you talking about? Look at the way we're taxed now. 50% of my money.
0: Not by.
1: It was 3% to begin with.
0: Not by revolutionary standards.
1: I think Boston had it right, and we were wrong.
6: I greeted the day facing yet another Twitter vomit storm. And a call to fire me from our first lady, Melania Trump, saying I should be fired because of a joke I made, again, 5 nights ago. It was a pretend roast. I said, our first lady, Melania, is here. Look at her, so beautiful. Mrs. Trump, you have a glow like an expectant widow, which... obviously...
0: Which isn't cool. That's not cool.
1: Nothing funny about it.
0: Not funny, not cool.
2: Troy Turner, but, 15.
0: But the marketplace will warrant what happens to Jimmy Kimmel. It's not the president of the United States' position to come in and demand his firing.
1: Right. He should keep his mouth shut and just called him on the sidelines.
0: Just like Michelle Obama did.
1: Michelle Obama did.
0: But he can't keep his mouth shut. Listen, you know what?
1: Because he's kind of like you.
0: Trump could have... could have got a better outcome and gotten Jimmy Kimmel fired, much like he did when he threatened ABC in the George Stephanopoulos lawsuit and they gave him $16 million because they didn't want to go through a long trial. He could have kept his mouth shut, called the head of ABC, Disney, and said, hey, listen, man, this is going to, you know, I can make it tough on you or we can work together, but this guy's got to go. Now, I don't even agree with that. I don't think he should have the power to do that, but he would have gotten further quietly than making a big issue about it and threatening ABC with taking their licenses away when he doesn't have, nor does his FCC commission have the power to do that legally because they didn't break any law. And if they take this to the Supreme Court, they will win. They will win.
6: Was a joke.
0: And nothing looks worse for a president, for somebody to take a ruling that he has made or a law that he has signed and take it to the Supreme Court and they overturn the president. Nothing makes you look more insignificant and stupid as a president than being overturned by the SCOTUS.
6: Joke about their age difference and the look of joy we see on her face every time they're together. It was a very light roast joke about the fact that he's almost 80 and she's younger than I am. It was not...
0: All right, so we got it. We got what pissed him off.
2: Yep.
0: Here's Cuomo.
2: Oh, yeah, Cuomo.
0: And Cuomo knows, just like I knew, because I have been at the forefront of an FCC investigation. Cuomo knows when the president starts picking up phone calls to telephones and making phone calls and there's a little scuttlebutt within the ABC boardroom that we either are going to have a 3 or 4 year $100 million lawsuit while losing advertisers and listeners, or we can just get rid of them. And unfortunately, Jimmy Kimmel, you might be expendable. Because the ABC does not want the headache it takes to support you.
5: News is bad news for Jimmy Kimmel fans. The latest is that the ABC stations that are being targeted by the FCC were just told internally, this means from the corporate side, not from the government side, to pull the Kimmel promos for this week. You know what that means? This...
0: Yeah, they pulled the promos first, Lummy.
2: Yep.
0: And then you get a call Sunday, don't come back. Yeah, yeah.
2: Good luck.
5: You may like it, you may not, but it's not about...
0: And Cuomo really breaks it down pretty good here. And this is my position. Exactly what I'm trying to say, I think Cuomo does it far more eloquently than I do.
5: Kimmel, it's about the levers of power. So this guy doesn't like a joke, and now he's using federal agencies to shut down...
0: Exactly.
5: ...broadcast show. Because he doesn't like it. Think about that. Now, again, it's not about Kimmel. It's not. Whether you're a fan or not, it doesn't matter. Whether you think he's funny or not, it doesn't matter. There's no question that the company can take him off. Like, if he pissed off the head of Disney, I totally get. At a party or something?
0: Absolutely. Gone.
5: Something trivial. I totally get taking him off. You're an employee. It's how it works. May not be the smartest business decision, but that's their decision to make. But this is a president whose wife got upset, and now he's using the levers of government to do something about it. And you're okay with that? You think you signed?
0: No, I'm not okay with it. I'm one of the very few that's calling it out. I'm one of the very few that had that very same agency cost me my livelihood. Except I wasn't making $15 million a year and couldn't, you know, and I'm not really good at saving money either. I usually blow everything I got.
5: up with that? You think that's making us great? You think that's cleaning up the deep state and lawfare and all the things you said you were against? Really?
0: No. He's right. I mean, he's right. And you can't use your, you know, your federal agencies to do your dirty work unless the guy has given you some type of reason or he has violated, you know, some type of FCC guideline or rule. Then you can send your guys after him all you want. Man, this is so horrific.
2: Yeah.
0: You can't even, like, you know, like little Walker, when he gets into school, it wouldn't be uncommon for maybe him to go to an after school camp.
2: No, not at all.
0: No, like, you know, whether it be, you know, just they all get together and they're shooting baskets and kicking the soccer ball and playing, you know, with the tennis ball. They
2: got different stuff they do on a little bus. Yeah.
0: Yeah. They really do. And, you know, I went to after school camp. You know, for about, like, for my fourth, fifth, and sixth grade year. And then after that, you get kind of too big. Like, you're kind of like, you know, once you're in seventh grade, you can't be hanging out with the kids no more.
2: No.
0: But, man, this is so heartbreaking. I think four little babies, four innocent little kids killed because some woman, I don't know if she was drunk, if she just lost control of the car, but she drove through a warehouse after hours kids camp and killed four.
7: Oh no!
8: Tonight, new details in a small town's senseless tragedy.
9: They had a car run through a building and they're saying there's quite a few people injured.
10: The building and eight children.
8: Police identifying 44-year-old Marianne Akers as the driver who plowed a car through the Why Not After School camp Monday afternoon in Chatham, Illinois, south of Springfield. They say four students were killed, including seven-year-old...
0: Man.
2: So the update, there's five dead.
0: Now there's five?
2: No way.
0: Man. Cute little kids. Might have been a girl's thing. Might have been like...
2: No, there was a boy. His name is Bradley. He died at the hospital.
0: Okay.
8: Ma Bunner Kempe. Yay! Her mom calling Alma a ray of sunshine who loved playing...
0: Beautiful little kid.
11: Uh-huh. Mm.
8: Soccer, basketball, and doing gymnastics. While 8-year-old Ainsley Grace Johnson's dad telling NBC News her nickname was Squirt. She was larger than life.
0: Man, I mean, you dropped him off to school... And you never got him back.
2: The lady suffered a seizure during her crash.
8: Will forever leave a void in our broken hearts. State police say six more kids were injured, one still in critical condition.
12: Look at these tire tracks here. According to police, Akers
11: all the way from there?
0: Yeah, she went. So, Gene, that's where she first started to get off the road was right
11: that's
0: here.
11: That's 100 yards.
0: Well, that's if not more, bud. If not more.
12: Road drove through.
0: And, you know. Lummy there, that spring, so they just planted, see?
11: Yeah.
0: It's just planted.
11: Smooth traction.
0: Yeah, and it's not anything growed up to slow your car down. Like if it was corn stalks or, you know, something that it was, you know
11: corrupted speed.
0: Yeah, could have maybe. Not when spring, like they've just planted about a month ago.
11: Yeah, and
12: through this massive field, across the street here, and then crashed clear through the camp.
11: Another 100 yards.
13: The back of the building had been blown out. There was insulation, debris everywhere.
8: Taylor Godwin lives next door and saw the aftermath.
0: Now, did she go completely through it?
11: Yeah, well, it was a cheap building.
2: Yeah.
13: It's not blocked. Unfortunately, there was a dead child. So
12: you saw a dead child.
13: Yes,
11: drywall every single on the one inside of those insulation and a metal sheet.
13: Families now has said goodbye to their kid for the last time. Entire life just gone.
11: Wow.
8: Police say it does not appear to be a targeted attack.
0: No,
11: of course not.
0: No, it's probably not. I mean,
2: no, she had a seizure.
0: She had a medical, you know, seizure. Pantera had one once while driving.
2: Yeah,
0: and got his license taken away for a while. Until he was able to prove that his current medication, and he hasn't had a seizure. I don't know that he's had a seizure like in 5 or 6 years because he's dialed in on his medication.
8: And that Akers is not in custody as the cause of the crash remains under investigation.
0: I mean, there are some things in life that are just an accident. Accidents do happen. And it's not necessarily, you know, a person that was being irresponsible or drinking or on drugs, you know, or Tiger Woods. Or anything like that, you know. This woman had a medical emergency. I mean, Gene, you and I, we could be driving at any time and have a stroke or a heart attack, or you know what I'm saying? Like, and if we would plow through, you know, a warehouse full of kids. It wasn't because we, you and I, want to kill kids or anything.
2: Gene stepped out.
0: What's wrong?
2: I don't know. I was looking up the story because
0: I saw him take his headphones off. Did he leave the building?
2: No, I think he's quietly walked out. I mean, he's not mad. It looked like he might have been upset from this. Because I was going to say, the update on this is just, so the crash happened a year ago.
0: You think, this upset him? Like,
2: I think so, yeah. The babies.
0: Yeah, and you know, he lost his baby.
2: Yeah.
0: When she was 12 or 13. Yeah. Maybe this makes, yeah. Well, you know what? Let's, okay.
8: They're awaiting toxicology results.
0: All right, let's see if he's okay. I don't want to play a story, and I wasn't trying to trigger anybody. Like, I was genuinely. No,
2: because people said, you know, it came back in the news because the families have filed a suit now. So
0: yeah,
2: wrongful death lawsuit.
0: Maybe they'll put some onus on the facility where they didn't have like those little.
2: They didn't have the concrete barriers.
0: The concrete bumpers.
2: That's what they're saying. Yeah. Yeah. It could have been
0: Burrell. Right, let's check on Gene.
2: Yeah, okay. Let's do it.
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10: Whenever someone asks, how was your weekend? Or, what have you been up to? Or just, what's new? Have a good answer. Just do what you love. Toyo Tires.

0: So we were doing the story about these five, six, seven kids just on the south side of Springfield, Illinois, got killed. And Gene just in the middle of the conversation kind of looked at his phone, got some info, and then left, visibly upset. And I thought, oh man, you know, we're talking about dead babies. And Gene has been through that deal. And yes, Gene's very tough and acts like he's very tough, but he's got a heart, but he's got a soft heart and a heart of gold. He and you know what? Appropriately named Gator, because he's all mouth and no ears. But he is one of the most sensitive, loving, you know, it's easy. It's fun being Gene Lasker's friend because, like, for instance, last Friday, Lummi, when Merch Crick was destitute and, you know, on the side of the road with her broken down truck and her and Bella the dog, and she knew she, and I feel horrible that she felt as if she couldn't call the show because this was truly an emergency. But the next best thing is Gene.
1: That is.
0: And she called Gene in the same amount of time it would have taken me to do what Gene did. Gene did it. And so it's just so, it's so easy to be. Now, it's tough being Gene's friend when you got to reel him in. And I got to do that from time to time. Every show.
2: Not many people reel me.
0: And so Gene, you know, went like Merch Crick. She was destitute. She called Gene. Gene called Todd Steps. Todd Steps had a truck there in 22 minutes. And Gene had it handled. Absolutely. And Gene Lasker's like, hey, if you don't got a good diesel guy, I got one of those too. And she does have a good diesel guy. And so it was taken care of. Gene came through again, with flying colors. But so it just came to our attention, or to Gene's attention. And if you don't know anything, if you don't know about Gene, Gene is a retired outlaw biker. We don't really talk about it a lot. We allude to it at times because he's retired. He's not active. But, you know, and so he doesn't necessarily do all the rides and things like that for the 20 years that he was a soldier in the Outlaws.
2: 25 years. 25. But I am an outlaw for life.
0: But, you know, Gene always, anytime he would come on the show or was fixing to start being on the show again, he was like, hey, let me tell you something. Don't start that outlaw talking. Because there's just some stuff I can't talk about. And they don't like to hear that stuff on the radio. I know you know Hillbilly, and that gets you a long ways. But don't get, and so he's actually telling me to keep the biker talk down. Like, don't talk about biker stuff. So I don't. And unless it's just, you know, good or cool stuff. But I don't get into the Outlaws business, but I respect them because one of their members is one of my dearest friends. Well, the one thing about being a biker or an outlaw biker or, you know, any type of biking club you're going to be in, you know, the Outlaws are obviously have a reputation. Florida is a lockout state, which means no other motorcycle club can come in the state of Florida without having pre-approval. And if you are like part of the Mongols or the Hells Angels and you're from, like, you know, California or Arizona or Texas and you have business in Florida, you have to contact the Outlaws and tell them, first of all, you cannot wear your patch at all. Mm-mm. None. Secondly, you have to give the Outlaws where you're going to be and how long you're going to be there. And they'll say, and that's the way I understand it.
2: Yeah, and that's fine. You know,
0: it's cool.
2: Funerals are, you know, nothing happens at funerals. You know, and if your mom's sick and she happens to live here and you come from California, then, you know, no problem, but just let us know. So you're not sitting in a bar. Don't be hanging out in bars, just having a great time, because that's not going to get you there.
0: Right. And if you wear your colors or your vest, you're gonna get shot.
2: You will at least fall down.
0: Yeah. So it's a very close knit, a very, very unbelievable community who love their own. And Gene's boss, the boss of his chapter here locally, just passed away just a few minutes ago. Gene just found out about it and had to step out to kind of gather his composure. And what was the guy's first name?
2: Scott.
0: Scotty. Scott.
2: We called him Sidewalk. His biker name was Sidewalk because we were going to Plant City one time, and an idiot in an idiot in the pack did something stupid and it jammed us all up. Well, when you're in a pack of like 80 bikes, it accordions.
0: Yeah.
2: Okay, well, he was in the accordion part of it, and when the two guys in front

0: hit the sidewalk, and he was sideways hitting it, and he saved his bike, and everybody was saved because of it. He got named Sidewalk.
1: Sidewalk. You're Gator, and he's yeah. and he's Sidewalk.
0: And he's Sidewalk.
1: So anyway, rest in peace, Sidewalk.
0: Rest in peace, my friend.
1: And keep us.
0: He's been sick for a while, and he wouldn't tell none of us what's wrong, and he was in the hospital for one day, then a week, then a month, and then. He wasn't giving us no, telling us what's happening, you know. So, you know, we were just hanging in there waiting. He said he was getting better, but he's the type of guy. He didn't want no sympathy.
1: He didn't want anybody fretting over him.
0: He didn't want nobody doing nothing like that. And he got out the other day. He goes, I'm free, you know. And he got out the other day, and he says, so I thought I would see him Monday. I should have seen him Tuesday, and I didn't because I was busy. But I thought I'm going to see him Monday anyway, so I'll just see him Monday. And now he passed away between that, so I didn't even get to say hello to him because I'm stupid and I didn't show up on Tuesday.
1: Was Tuesday a meeting at the club?
0: Yeah.
1: The clubhouse?
0: Yep. It was a meeting, and I don't have to go, you know. So it's
1: no,
0: like,
1: I know you don't. But you knew Scott. But you're kicking yourself in the ass.
0: I go when they need me. You know, if they need me or they want to talk.
1: But now you're kicking yourself in the ass. Yeah, because I
0: wasted that Tuesday to see Scott, and. I didn't. He didn't tell us he was dying, or did he know? I don't know that he knew or not. But I didn't know that I had just a little bit of time to see him, or I'd have made time for him.
1: What's the biggest clubhouse in Florida? Jacksonville?
0: Yeah.
1: And is that where Hillbilly is?
0: Yeah.
1: Yeah. Is Hillbilly still in play?
0: Oh yeah.
1: Yeah. Man, I got to tell you, he's a good dude.
0: He's a good dude.
1: We had some good times with Hillbilly.
0: He's a stiff dude.
1: We never paid for nothing. No, he's stiff, but not to us. He was never.
0: Oh, if he loves you, you know. Oh, yeah. He loves you.
1: So anyway, rest in peace, Scott. Rest in peace, Sidewalk. And I'll be checking, you know, seeing when the funeral is and stuff. And if I can make it and I'm allowed to, I'd like to go. You know, I don't have to go. I don't have to show up on a bike. I can show up in a truck, can I?
0: Yep.
1: I know when I went to Paul's wedding, I was in my truck, so.
0: Paul's funeral?
1: Yeah, Paul's funeral, I'm sorry.
0: He was never getting married.
1: No, nobody married Paul. He's too stiff, too. And I will tell you, man, Melania looks beautiful.
2: She does.
1: She just looks stunning. She is so beautiful.
2: She's what, in her 50s?
1: 56.
2: Wow.
1: 56. He's 79, she's 56. She just looks, God, so beautiful.
3: King Charles and Queen Camilla are here to visit President Beef on Wellington.
4: My wonderful mother, Mary McLeod. They were married for 63 years. That's a record we won't be able to match.
3: Only Donald Trump would demand I be fired for making a joke about his old age and then a day later go out and make a joke about his own old age.
5: The late-night comic is not backing down after President Trump called for him to be immediately fired.
1: Immediately, Lummy.
2: Of course.
1: You know that comes from, don't you? Immediately.
5: Making this joke.
1: I was tuned up on Bubba 190. Lummy, talk about being tuned up. I was on fire for Bubba 199.
2: You sure were.
1: Oh, my God. Phew.
2: And the money came
1: in. I don't know
2: if
1: that's a loss. I don't think it's a broadcast that's available anywhere. Is it available on Bubba Army HQ?
2: Not yet.
1: Are we thinking about putting it up there?
2: Yeah. We usually put it up there in the audio so we have the archive.
3: Trump, you have a glow like an expectant widow.
5: The FCC.
1: All right, we've seen all this. Let's see how they break it down.
5: He has ordered an early review of the broadcast licenses for several stations owned by ABC's parent company, Disney. A rep for Disney says they operate in full compliance with FCC rules.
1: Right, and they didn't break any FCC rules by Jimmy Kimmel saying the stupid stuff that he did.
6: Think back to the very beginning where they're like, is this going to work? Come on, what are we doing?
7: It is incredible that I'm still on the air.
1: So there's that. Hmm. Now moving right along to the Iran situation. I think the longer we go, and the longer that we don't take our boot off, like we've taken our boot off their neck and given them several different, you know, extensions of ceasefire, and, you know, I don't know, one Tuesday turned into two, turned into four, 843 Bubba,
2: great,
1: $100, RIP Scott, Sidewalk.
0: Thank you.
1: God bless you, Sidewalk, and your family of bikers.
0: And he got dogs.
1: Yeah.
0: He got

0: shepherds.
1: So anyway, Lummy, I think the longer that we go without finally doing something, because we have lost when it comes to public perception on whether or not the Strait of Hormuz is open, whether or not we're ever going to be able to get their uranium, and whether or not they're ever going to dismantle their long-range missile deals. I don't know that they've agreed to any of it. And Trump even says, you know, I guess he has an explanation for it, but we got to start dropping bombs.
2: Well, I guess I'm going to try to get you the story if this doesn't cover it. The long-range missiles that they pretty much told him about, the supersonic missiles.
1: What, they've now forfeited those?
2: No. The hypersonic weapons. The U.S. is going to start using them against Iran.
3: Iran is proving to be very stubborn. The talks seem like they are stalled. Are you getting antsy to break the ceasefire?
4: Well, I mean, I don't know what stubborn is, because really nobody knows what the talks are except myself and a couple of other people.
2: Vince Catalino, $50 per Eugene.
1: Thank you, Vince.
4: We want to make a deal badly. And we have a problem because nobody knows for sure who the leaders are. It's a little bit of a problem, you know. The leaders have been wiped out along with their military.
1: So, like, that's what our president is telling us. Their leaders have been wiped out. We don't necessarily know who we're talking to. We don't necessarily know if they have the power to be able to negotiate these, you know, unbelievably big and important issues. You know, we need to obviously get these are the three main issues are the Strait of Hormuz, getting the 900 or 1,000 tons or pounds or whatever they have of uranium cake that have the ability to make about 10 nuclear warheads. Our bunker busters pretty much demolished the other remaining stuff that they have. And then the ability to fire long-range missiles that can go clear to London and France. And so those are three big, big deals, and there are three deals that are non-negotiable on our side. And our president says we don't even know, you know, if we can, who we're talking to, because all of their leadership has been blown away. Well, somebody needs to step up and make some decisions around now, because this in limbo stuff. And then Lummy, when Iranian television is reporting, you know, that they're big and bad and not backing down and they're not afraid of us and the Straits of Hormuz are closed and everything goes through them, this comes from their very own, you know, leaders and their very own television network.
5: This footage released by Iranian state television apparently shows ships anchored in the Strait of Hormuz. It paints the picture of an ongoing stalemate over the waterway, crucial for oil and gas shipments. Iran is insisting on enforcing a closure for international shipping, while the United States continues its naval blockade of Iranian ports.
6: A lot of stuff there.
1: A lot of boats that are just log jammed because they don't know if they should proceed to where they're going, because they might hit one of these Iranian one of their mines, you know, deep sea water mines, or they may have a boat full of, you know, 15 or 20 of these stinky bastards with AR-15s that come and take over your boat. So, like, I don't, and this is the Iranian version of it. So, you know, they're telling everybody, hey, we're not backing down. Screw the U.S. We're stronger than they are.
5: Today, Iran's new supreme leader, Mojtaba Khamenei, said a new chapter was unfolding in the Strait of Hormuz.
7: We and our neighbors across the waters of the Persian Gulf and the Gulf of Oman share a common destiny. Foreigners, who come from thousands of kilometers away to act with greed and malice there, have no place in it, except at the bottom of its waters.
1: So, hold on. That's what they're saying. That's what Iran, or they're telling the Iranians that live in Iran, and this is the Iranian supreme leader. And he's basically saying, all, you know, the U.S., who've come from thousands of miles or kilometers away to act with greed and to take possession of our oil tankers and open up the Strait of Hormuz and take our inability to fire nuclear weapons away and all the stuff that they're trying to get us to agree, the only good place for them is at the bottom of the ocean. Now, if that's what they're saying, because that's what they're saying they're the guy that's running the show over there saying, then why are we sitting here with a thumb up our ass?
0: And not smoking them.
1: And not smoking them. I would be on the phone with, if I was Trump, I'd be on the phone with this numbnut and be like, hey, numbnut, I just read this. Did you say that? Yes, I did. Okay. So you know what? I guess I'm telling you right now, it's over.
0: So we take 50 miles from the water inlet, 50 mile stretch all the way around that Pomuse, and smoke that whole land.
1: We smoke it.
2: Well, I sent you
0: it's there a clip. Ain't no hand missiles coming from way back there.
2: A quick little clip of what I guess they're going to be rolling out now. All right, the USA.
5: Khamenei's words came in the form of a written.
1: I'm done. Like, it's when you break up with a bitch and she wants to hold on and be like, I am done. I'm changing my number. I'm blocking your number. Come get your stuff. It'll be on the front porch. I am done with you, bitch. Done. There's nothing.
0: And why do we got to have boots on the ground? Why can't we just smoke them from the water?
1: We don't. We can smoke them completely from the water.
2: That's
1: we
2: what
1: could
2: this new thing is.
1: We could have them completely smoked by noon today.
2: This new hypersonic missile.
5: Statement read out there on state television. The Supreme Leader was wounded in the initial U.S.-Israeli strikes that killed his father, Ali Khamenei, and has not been seen in public since. According to the U.S., he is disfigured and severely injured. Washington has rejected Iran's offer to open the Strait of Hormuz in exchange for lifting the U.S. blockade, hoping to squeeze the Islamic Republic's oil industry by halting exports and force Tehran to be more flexible in negotiations. Iran's parliament...
1: I mean, when they issue that type of statement by the supreme leader of their country that the place that we belong is at the bottom of the ocean...
0: Time to get it on.
1: Time to smoke your ass up, buddy.
5: Speaker and key negotiator Mohammad Khalibaf has dismissed the economic pressure campaign.
6: Our dear people should be aware that there is only one solution to confronting this new conspiracy of the enemy.
1: Yeah?
6: Maintaining unity.
1: Go ahead and stick together. You stinky bastards can stick together. We're bringing in a KISS concert.
5: On Thursday, an official from the U.S. State Department said Washington was launching an international coalition to restart shipping in the Strait. In the meantime, further talks to secure a permanent end to the war remain elusive.
1: Yeah. For talk, extend, stop, talk. I'm over it. And Trump, you look stupid. Like, stop.
0: Quit waiting.
1: Quit, you know, you absolutely boss hog your way through situations like the Jimmy Kimmel deal when you should be talking and be a little bit more patient. And then you want to let these stinky bastards kick the can down the road for a month and a half. This is from Jesse Waters last night.
2: Yeah, this is what they're going to be rolling out.
1: Now, Trump, Iran wants to make a deal. Okay, well, how many times do we have to hear those words? Listen, I just want to let you know they're really close to making a deal. We've blown out all their leaders. We blew out the leaders and the leaders and then the leaders who had leaders. They're done. They're almost like barely anything. I don't even know who we're negotiating with anymore. But they want to make a deal. They want to make one real fast because they're in shambles. They do. Well, you know what? I would say Friday at noon.
0: At 11 o'clock, I fired early.
1: If you don't have the paperwork on my desk saying that you're going to allow us to come in and excavate your uranium, you will dismantle your ballistic long range ballistic missiles, and the Strait of Hormuz is open to the world.
0: I know, and he could double down by saying I'm going to smoke everybody on Friday and then smoke them on Thursday. So
1: today's Friday, Gene.
0: I know, but I'm saying, well, whatever day he says, do it a day early, and then all the people are against Trump. But man, you didn't even give him a chance. I sure didn't.
8: The Iranians needed a little nudge. The Pentagon's contemplating bringing a brand new weapon to the battlefield.
1: Might as well. I mean, we've never...
0: Let's try them out.
1: Yeah, we might as well try them out on these people. Might as well. Yeah. Why try them out? You know, why try them out in the desert of Nevada, and we don't really know what they do, when we're just blowing up some, you know, some desert stuff, when we can really use it on real people and real situations?
0: And any of you Bubba Army missile guys out there on one of them ships, go ahead and put Kimball's name on the tip of one of them bombs.
8: Mother of all hypersonic.
1: Put a Bubba Army sticker on it.
0: Yeah, too.
1: He's so badass.
8: Next, the Dark Eagle. It can hit.
1: Lummy, the Dark Eagle.
2: I like it.
1: Let's talk about the Dark Eagle now.
8: It targets 2,000 miles away. The enemy's last ballistic missile launchers are in the crosshairs. B-1 bombers have been surging into the region. and they can be armed with up to 5,000 pounds of hypersonics. It's a big payload. We're about to hit day 60 of the war. And if we're going by the book, and if you're asking Congress, that means the deadline for Operation Epic Fury expires tomorrow. But Trump...
1: Man, hold on.
0: Boy, that's some nice
1: stuff.
0: What
1: kind of plane is that?
0: I don't know.
1: Well,
2: was that D-36?
1: I don't know what that is, but that thing is badass. And is each of these two motors?
0: Yeah.
1: Or are they... I don't even know.
0: They're motors. They're jet. That's four of them.
1: Man. But it might be eight. These look like double stack willies
0: double
1: here.
0: Double stack willies.
1: I don't know. What plane
0: whatever,
1: is that?
0: They're big motors.
1: Phew.
0: I don't know, but that's a big plane.
1: That is a big-ass plane.
8: But Trump could also do what Clinton and Obama did and ignore Congress and keep firing. The Secretary of War says technically we paused the clock two weeks ago.
9: Motors. Look at is the president intending to either seek congressional authorization for the war in Iran or send us the legally required certification that he needs an additional 30 days to remove U.S. forces?
10: But we are in a ceasefire right now, which our understanding means the 60-day clock pauses or stops.
1: Listen, you know what? 60 schmixty. I'll blow him up today at noon, and we don't got to worry about extending nothing. You guys have made me look stupid. Every time I talk to the American people, I have to say the same old thing, and that is they need more time. They're willing to go negotiate. They seem very eager to get a deal. And then I come back, and you guys give me nothing. And instead, you put your supreme leader on TV saying that the only place that we deserve to be is at the bottom of the ocean.
2: That's right.
1: So, listen, you know what? I'm giving every ship that doesn't want their absolutely blown to shreds, I'm giving you a 24-hour notice to let me have them, like, go to the other side of the naval blockade to get on. It's like almost Red Rover, send Lasker right over.
2: Yep.
1: We have a blockade, and you're going to want to be south of that blockade because everything from our blockade north is subject for a full-blown 100% missile blow-up deal.
2: Kiss concert.
8: President Trump says their pipelines are close to exploding. Reports say the country runs out of oil storage in 12 to 22 days. The regime's scrambling to bring back old tankers from the dead. A decommissioned 30-year-old ship was just seen for the first time in years. Right now, they have over 60 million barrels of crude that they can't sell. That's $6 billion rocking on a dock. Treasury says it's only a matter of time before Iran won't be able to drill, baby, drill ever again. And a gasoline crisis is around the corner.
1: Yeah, ours is still going up.
2: Sure is.
1: Let me look at the future, Willie, because I got up to the date Brent crude, and it's right now 103. It was up to, at its highest point during this deal, it was up to like 114. But it got down to 85. Remember when we had some what we thought might be some good news?
2: Yeah.
1: It's 103 right now this morning.
8: Iran's economy is starting to look like Zimbabwe.
1: Until it gets down to 85, 80, we're not going to see any relief at the pump. None.
8: Inflation rate? Are you ready?
1: Listen to this, guys. This is how bad their country is. Listen to this. I think, Lummy, that we start panicking when we get an inflation rate around 7 or 8%, I think. I think that's when we freak.
2: Yeah, about that.
1: That's when we freak. Listen to this.
8: The inflation rate? Are you ready? 70%. And their currency? It's like over R1 million for a cup of hummus. The military's killed the country's Wi-Fi, so you can barely run a business. And you know Persian rugs? Can't sell them. The Persian rug business is going belly up. 90% of the economy's oil. The rest? Rugs and pistachios. But the military doesn't care, as long as they get paid. But the IRGC just missed payroll. Operation Economic Fury sanctioning Iran's shadow banking industry. These illicit webs of underground transactions. They kick back money to the guard.
1: And Trump might be winning that and got them shut down, and they're on the verge of, you know, imploding, and they're at a 70%, you know, inflation gimmick. But Americans don't. We like window dressing. We like it nice and really, really cool, and we like to see stuff blown up. We like to see that. We like to see our money, our taxpayers, military budget. We like to see
0: working.
1: We want to see planes and bombs and explosions. And then we want them and their and whoever's left over there to say, we will tell you right now, we will do whatever you want. You can come get our uranium. You can, the Strait of Hormuz is wide open, and you, the ballistic missiles, well, that went with the uranium. You win. We will no longer be the big